0: Crank It Up.
1: In the morning. Waking up the world one track at a time. This is Marley in the Morning.
0: This radio show is certified fantastic. In the morning,
1: in the morning. There's no better way to start your day. Big Marley at breakfast. The breakfast show that's so hot, it comes with a government warning. This is Marley in the Morning.

morning. Welcome along to another edition of Marley in the Morning. Today being Tuesday, the 2nd of June. It's a great feeling knowing we're in summer, isn't it? As always, we start with those three tracks out of the 60s. This morning, 1969, Badfinger, a group signed by the Beatles back in the day on their

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1: This is Molly in the morning.

We just played The Hollies, 1964, and Here I Go Again. Before that one, from way back in 1960, Jimmy Jones and Handyman. Today in music history, back in 2016, the limited edition vinyl pressing of David Bowie's album Changes One Bowie was at number one on the UK official album chart. Bowie had four other albums on the chart at the time. Black Star was at number 14, Hunky Dory at 17, The Rise and Fall of Ziggy Stardust and the Spiders from Mars at 18, and Nothing Has Changed, The Very Best of David Bowie at 23. Sales of vinyl records were up 32% to 416 million, their highest level since 1988, according to the RIAA.

Robert Knight just played out of 1974 with Love on a Mountaintop. Before that one, from the same year, we played David Bowie and Rebel Rebel. It's a birthday shout. Born today back in 1945, Lord David Dundas, English musician and actor known for his film and television scoring. His 1976 single Jeans On, the track we're about to play, reached number 3 in the UK and number 17 on the US Billboard Hot 100, fueled by the commercial for Levi Jeans.

legendary guitar work of Lindsey Buckingham. Fleetwood Mac, of course, just played. And Never Going Back Again, released in 1977. Before that one, from 1 year earlier, David Dundas and Jeans On. We're one track away from this morning's workout track. Get your stretches done. Taking us to it this morning, Andrew Gold from 1977.

0: not remember the last time we played that one on the radio. 1977, the late Andrew Gold there, and Go Back Home Again. As I mentioned, the track leads us to today's workout track. We're headed for 1997 this morning with Living Joy and their track, Where Can I Find Love? You ready? Let's get it done.
1: Here we go with this morning's workout track.
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0: Marley in the morning. We'll be right back.
1: Animals can't speak to drivers. But if they could, they would be asking us, telling us by the sounds of it, to put our litter and fruit waste in the bin. Because roadside litter kills an estimated 3 million animals every year. No wonder they sound miffed. So let's lend them a paw. Let's take our rubbish with us and bin it properly. National Highways. And what's that? They said thanks very much.
2: If you drink a little, then drive, you risk losing your licence. You risk every day becoming more complicated.
3: How am I supposed to get to training, Dad? How am I supposed to...
2: You risk losing your job.
4: I'm going to have to let you go.
2: You risk your family not looking at you the same way.
5: I can't believe you did that.
2: You risk injuring someone.
6: Hello, I need an ambulance.
2: You risk being seen as a drink driver. Drink a little, risk a lot. Think.
1: There are two types of drive you can have on the motorway. One that feels like this. Or one that feels... like this. The difference is just a few little changes, like giving more space to the car in front or not hogging the middle lane. Because being a little more considerate on the road actually reduces congestion and collisions, which transforms everyone's journey. So we all feel a little less and a lot more National Highways.
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0: This is Marley in the Morning. Glad you've joined the party.

25 minutes away from 8 o'clock. Eagle Eye Cherry just played out of 1998 and Save Tonight. Today in music history, back in 2003, a painting of Kylie Minogue wearing gold hot pants caused tempers to fray among drivers in Brighton. Artist Simon Etheridge put up the almost life-size picture in his own art asylum gallery as part of a festival, and since then motorists had called regular traffic hold-ups as they stopped to take a second look.

0: Just gone 20 minutes to 8 o'clock. Take That, just played out of 2007 with Shine. Before that one, Kylie from 2001 and Can't Get You Out of My Head. Today in music history, back in 1981, the artist formerly known as Prince made his live British debut at the Lyceum Ballroom in London. He wouldn't play there again for another 5 years. Here he is from 1991 with Get Off.
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Just gone 15 minutes away from 8 o'clock. That was Michael Ball and his current single called Glow. And of course, before that one, Prince out of 1991 and Get Off, the house style mix. Here's another current track from Brooke Combe called Tears Won't

We're coming up to 5 minutes away from 8 o'clock. Don't forget, at the turn of the hour this morning, we've got another edition of 80s at 8 between 8 and 8.30. This morning, you're going to be hearing from Sir Paul McCartney, Bill Wyman of the Rolling Stones, Wham, and Debbie Gibson, to name just a few of this morning's 80s at 8. We just played Destiny's Child from 2001, the track Bootylicious. Before that one, Brooke Combe, up to date with that one. The track was called Tears Won't Lie. Today, music history. Back in 1979, the late Donna Summer started a 3-week run at number one on the US singles chart with the track we're about to play. Her second US number one, it also made number 11 here in the UK. Here's Hot

0: morning. We'll be right back.
1: Animals can't speak to drivers. But if they could, they would be asking us, telling us by the sounds of it, to put our litter and fruit waste in the bin. Because roadside litter kills an estimated 3 million animals every year. No wonder they sound miffed. So let's lend them a paw. Let's take our rubbish with us and bin it properly. National Highways. And what's that? They said thanks very much.
2: If you drink a little, then drive, you risk losing your licence. You risk every day becoming more complicated.
3: How am I supposed to get to training, Dad? How am I supposed to...
2: You risk losing your job.
4: I'm going to have to let you go.
2: You risk your family not looking at you the same way.
5: I can't believe you did that.
2: You risk injuring someone.
6: Hello, I need an ambulance.
2: You risk being seen as a drink driver. Drink a little, risk a lot. Think.
1: There are two types of drive you can have on the motorway. One that feels like this. Or one that feels... like this. The difference is just a few little changes, like giving more space to the car in front or not hogging the middle lane. Because being a little more considerate on the road actually reduces congestion and collisions, which transforms everyone's journey. So we all feel a little less and a lot more. National Highways.
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Shaka, listen up.

into hour two, coming up to 5 minutes past 8 o'clock. Kicking off this morning's 80s at 8 from 1988, that was S Express. The follow-up to the theme to the S Express, their debut single, we just played Superfly Guy. Let's go back to the start of the decade. The year was 1980. Here's Paul McCartney and Coming Up. It's

0: Lead vocals of Edwyn Collins there in the days when he fronted Orange Juice. That was Rip It Up from 1983. Before that one from 80, we played Paul McCartney's Coming Up. Today in music history, back in 1989, Rolling Stones bass man Bill Wyman secretly married 19-year-old Mandy Smith. Wyman's 28-year-old son was best man. The other four of the Rolling Stones attended the marriage, which lasted just 17 months. Here is Bill Wyman with Je Suis Un Rockstar.
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0: coming up to 20 minutes past 8 o'clock from 1987. We just played Debbie Gibson and Shake Your Love. Before that one, from 81, Bill Wyman and CC's Je Suis and Rockstar. Today in music history, back in 1984, Wham had their first UK number one with the track we're about to play, written and produced by George Michael, one half of the duo. Inspiration for the song was a scribbled note left by his Wham partner, Andrew Ridgeley, for Andrew's parents, originally intended to read, "Wake me up before you go," but with "up" accidentally written twice. So Ridgeley wrote "go" twice on purpose.
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0: 1984 Wham and Wake Me Up Before You Go Go. Let's head for the end of the decade, 1989. Here's Don Henley, lead singer and drummer of the Eagles, with a track he recorded solo called The End of the Innocence.
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0: So bringing this morning's 80s at 8 to a close, from 1989, we just played Don Henley and End of the Innocents. Playing next on Marley in the Morning, it's our midway extended play.
1: Marley in the Morning, we'll be right back.
2: Animals can't speak to drivers, but if they could, they would be asking us, telling us by the sounds of it, to put our litter and fruit waste in the bin. Because roadside litter kills an estimated 3 million animals every year. No wonder they sound miffed. So let's lend them a paw. Let's take our rubbish with us and bin it properly. National Highways. And what's that? They said thanks very much.
3: If you drink a little, then drive, you risk losing your licence. You risk every day becoming more complicated.
4: 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How am I supposed to...
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3: You risk your family not looking at you the same way.
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3: You risk being seen as a drink driver. Drink a little, risk a lot. Think.
2: There are two types of drive you can have on the motorway. One that feels like this. Or one that feels... like this. The difference is just a few little changes, like giving more space to the car in front or not hogging the middle lane, because being a little more considerate on the road actually reduces congestion and collisions, which transforms everyone's journey, so we all feel a little less and a lot more. National Highways.
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0: 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If that wasn't enough, we've got our celebrity birthday shouts and, of course, Today in Music History. 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

gone 25 minutes away from 9 o'clock. This morning's Midway Extended Play Track took us back to 1981. Actually released on the 10th of July 1981, we played the original 12-inch mix of Spandau Ballet's Chant No. 1 in brackets, I Don't Need This Pressure On. Also accompanying Spandau Ballet on that track were a band called Beggar & Co, which were some members of the original jazz funk band Light of the World. Which leads us to our next birthday shout this morning. Born today back in 1960, Tony Hadley, English pop singer-songwriter with Spandau Ballet. In 2003, Hadley was the winner of the ITV reality television series Reborn in the USA, and in 2007 he performed in the West End musical Chicago. Happy birthday, Tony Hadley. Here's Teddy Swims.

It's another birthday shout, born today back in 1970, Dominic Greensmith, drummer with English band Reef, who had the 1996 UK number 6 single with Raise Your Hands. Coming up to date again now, here's Squeeze and Why Don't You?

just gone 15 minutes away from 9 o'clock. Remember the turn of the hour this morning. We've got 5 at 9. I'll be playing you 5 tracks in a row, leaving you to try and work out the original year of UK release. That's coming up at the turn of the hour, just after 9 o'clock. We just played the last single from Squeeze called Why Don't You. Let's keep it up to date with Madonna and Sabrina Carpenter.

up to 5 minutes away from 9 o'clock. We just played Golf Rap and Ooh La La. They released that track back in 2005. Before that one, Madonna and Sabrina Carpenter, a collaboration that's currently doing the rounds in the charts called Bring Your Love. One of the most interesting facts about the track we're about to play is that it marks a significant transition for Soul to Soul. After the massive success of their debut album, the original vocalists Karen Wheeler and Rose Windrose had moved on. This track featured the powerhouse vocals of Victoria Wilson-James, who helped the group maintain their momentum and prove that they weren't just a one-album wonder. Here's A Dream's A Dream. I'll see you at the turn of the hour with 5 at 9.

0: Morning. We'll be right back.
1: Animals can't speak to drivers. But if they could, they would be asking us, telling us by the sounds of it, to put our litter and fruit waste in the bin. Because roadside litter kills an estimated 3 million animals every year. No wonder they sound miffed. So let's lend them a paw. Let's take our rubbish with us and bin it properly. National Highways. And what's that? They said thanks very much.
2: If you drink a little, then drive, you risk losing your licence. You risk every day becoming more complicated.
3: How am I supposed to get to training, Dad? How am I supposed to...
2: You risk losing your job.
4: I'm going to have to let you go.
2: You risk your family not looking at you the same way.
3: I can't believe you did that.
2: You risk injuring someone.
5: Hello, I need an ambulance.
2: You risk being seen as a drink driver. Drink a little, risk a lot. Think.
1: There are two types of drive you can have on the motorway. One that feels like this. Or one that feels... like this. The difference is just a few little changes, like giving more space to the car in front or not hogging the middle lane. Because being a little more considerate on the road actually reduces congestion and collisions, which transforms everyone's journey. So we all feel a little less and a lot more National Highways.
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0: just got 9 o'clock, and of course we're into the third and final hour this morning. It's a birthday shout. Born today back in 1940, Earl Young, American drummer who rose to prominence in the early 70s as part of the Philly soul sound. Young is best known as the founder and leader of the Tramps. Of course, we've just played the Tramps from 1977 with their classic Disco Inferno. It leads us to this morning's 5 at 9. We're about to play you 5 tracks in a row. All you need to do is listen to the tracks and do your best to try and remember the original year that the tracks were released here in the UK. Of course, the only thing you mustn't do is peek on the internet. No Google allowed. We encourage you to do it all from memory. Let's get it underway then. Here's a track from the Monkees playing as track number one, called A Little Bit Me, A Little Bit You. But what was the year?
1: The 5 at 9. Can you

9 have just played. Track number 2, we just heard Neil Diamond's Forever in Blue Jeans. Any idea of the year of release? And we started with The Monkees, a track written by Neil Diamond. We played A Little Bit Me, A Little Bit You. We're looking for the original year of UK release. I'm looking for 2 out of 4 correct answers this morning to win you your virtual gold star. Let's continue now with track number 3. Here's Derek B with a track he released called Bad Young Brother. But what was

0: 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Can you guess the year?
1: Reggae! International! From the ghetto of Kingston, Jamaica. Introducing the King of Dobra, Fasto, Tabata Scroll.
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1: Yeah, bad boy.

Jamaica. It's the justice, King of Sound Brown.

So this morning's 5 at 9 have played. Let's rewind back to track number one right now. Go through the answers together and see how well you've done. Just to remind you, I need at least 2 correct answers to award you with your virtual gold star this morning. We started with the Monkees. We played A Little Bit Me, A Little Bit You. They released the track originally back in 1967. We followed it with Neil Diamond's Forever in Blue Jeans. That was released in 1978. Third track we played was Derek B and Bad Young Brother. Remember that one? He released it in 1988. Your fourth track this morning, Todd Terry's Something Going On. That was released in 1997. And your fifth and final track from this morning's 5 at 9, we played Ja Rule featuring Ashanti, the track Always On Time, and they released that one in 2002. Let's do a quick recap. 1967, 1978, 1988, 1997, and 2002. If you got 2 or more correct this morning, congratulations, you've earned yourself a virtual gold star. We'll be trying that again tomorrow at the same time here on your favourite station. Meanwhile, let's head for 2014 now with Keezer. The track was called Hideaway. Taking me home.

0: Marley in the morning. We'll be right back.
1: Animals can't speak to drivers. But if they could, they would be asking us, telling us by the sounds of it, to put our litter and fruit waste in the bin. Because roadside litter kills an estimated 3 million animals every year. No wonder they sound miffed. So let's lend them a paw. Let's take our rubbish with us and bin it properly. National Highways. And what's that? They said thanks very much.
2: If you drink a little, then drive, you risk losing your license. You risk every day becoming more complicated.
3: 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How am I supposed to...
2: You risk losing your job.
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6: Hello, I need an ambulance.
2: You risk being seen as a drink driver. Drink a little, risk a lot. Think.
1: There are two types of drive you can have on the motorway. One that feels like this.
7: Or one that feels...
1: like this. The difference is just a few little changes, like giving more space to the car in front or not hogging the middle lane. Because being a little more considerate on the road actually reduces congestion and collisions, which transforms everyone's journey. So we all feel a little less and a lot more. National Highways.
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11: 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If that wasn't enough, we've got our celebrity birthday shouts and, of course, Today in Music History. 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

0: So we're into the last 30-minute segment of the show this morning. The time is coming up to 25 minutes away from 10 o'clock. Today in music history, back in 1963, the Rolling Stones played two gigs in one day. The first at Studio 51, Kendalia Club in Soho, London. The Stones played a regular Sunday afternoon gig at the club from 4 until 6.30 and were billed as Rhythm and Blues with the Rolling Stones. That evening, they appeared at the Crawdaddy Club in Richmond in Surrey. Also, it's a heavenly birthday shout this morning to drummer of the Rolling Stones, born today back in 1941, the late, great Charlie Watts. Of course, we've just played the Stones from 2023 and Angry.
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0: Being a Tuesday morning, I now get to play you the second track from this week's featured classic album, which is the soundtrack to the movie Xanadu. As I mentioned yesterday, although the film was a critical and commercial disappointment, the soundtrack was a worldwide success and received positive reviews from the music critics, earning double platinum certification in the USA and Canada. Today's track was the first single released from the album. The track peaked at number 20 in the UK in 1980. Interestingly, it was their first single to miss the top 10 since Turn to Stone, ending a long run of massive top 10 hits. Today's track, ELO and I'm Alive.

So we just played the second track from this week's featured classic album. The soundtrack is Xanadu, the track I'm Alive. In the film, the song is used during the sequence where nine muses come to life from a mural on the wall, a high concept visual for 1980 that perfectly matched ELO's futuristic sound. It was one of the first tracks where Jeff Lynne began heavily using the Yamaha CS80 synthesizer, which gave the song that distinct shimmering new decade feel as they moved out of the 70s. We'll be playing a third track from the album, same time tomorrow, here on your favourite breakfast show. Meanwhile, let's head for 1991 with Michael Jackson.

It's away from 10 o'clock, which means, of course, we've only got 15 minutes of time spent together this morning. Current track just played, Iris Star and Where Do We Go? And, of course, before that one, Michael Jackson's Give In To Me from 1991. Let's play one more current track, his Loose Ain't and Love Bites Back.

That one certainly got my bum wiggling in the chair this morning. Pablo Nattini and Pencil Full of Lead, 2009. Before that one, Loose Saint and Love Bites Back. It's our final birthday shout this morning. Born today back in 1950, Chubby Tavares from American R&B funk and soul group Tavares. They released this track back in 1975, brought back into the charts by Take That as their debut single in the early 90s. Here's It Only Takes a Minute.

0: the breakfast show this morning from 1975, Tavares, and It Only Takes a Minute, Girl. As always, it's been a pleasure having your company since 7 o'clock this morning. I'll be doing it all again tomorrow right here. If you'd like to join me again, that would be wonderful. As we always do at the end of each breakfast show, we finish with our theme tune finish, which today comes from a TV show produced by Yorkshire Television and aired on ITV Network from 1971 through to 1990. The programme, which was shown weekly and usually on a weekday afternoon, was aimed at housewives and homemakers and sought to educate its viewers by presenting visual demonstrations of old-fashioned British cookery as well as thrifty ways to feed a family on a budget. The show was originally hosted by Dorothy Slateholme and then later by Grace Mulligan. Today's theme tune finish, the theme tune to Farmhouse Kitchen. Have a great Tuesday. See you tomorrow morning at 7 o'clock.
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0: Dave Marley will be back tomorrow. Have a great day.
1: Attention. Attention. Drop zone in 5, 4, 3, 2, 1.

socks. You got to kick off those boots, shoes, and stilettos. Yes, we know. Sit back, settle down, have a slice of cake and a cup of tea. I've got a great show lined up for you today, but a big thank you to everybody who got in touch with me over the last 24 hours about my World Cup song. My goodness gracious me. You all got in touch. Alex Reyners, Paul Thompson, Graham Romaine, Dean Jackson. My goodness, who else has got here? Christopher Thompson, Melissa Robinson, Max Bean. Max Bean, what a great name. Grace Atkinson, Dave Cruz, Beth Lavelle, and Mark Stevens. Thank you so much. They all love it. Well, I tell you what, here it is one more time, just for you guys.

There it is. You asked for it, so I played it again. Big thank you. And it is available for download if you want to find it. It's on Spotify, all the rest of the download program, things, Deezer, I've got the cough, Amazon, iTunes, that sort of stuff. It's called One Star Becomes Two, and it's by The Northern Connection. So that's One Star Becomes Two, and it's by The Northern Connection if you want to download it. Yeah, go ahead. Go get it. Why not, indeed? In the meantime, we'll have some Little Mix.

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1: I like it because the music is just great. Lots of chat and lots of gossip and lots of interaction, all of it.
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0: From the depths of downtown County Durham, it's The Daily Drop with George Herron.

What a great track. That was, of course, the new Seekers, Dance, Dance, Dance. And before that, you probably wondered what that track was, All I Want Is a Picture of You. It was a track I wrote about a year and a bit ago. By the Northern Connection. So you can find that on all the download channels as well. Don't forget to search the Northern Connection to try and download the World Cup song. And there's also the soundtrack to Wenlock Road, the feature film that I feature in and wrote. It's on there as well, and you can download that soundtrack from wenlockroad.info if you so choose as well. Big hello to the breakfast team. Hey, what a great show you guys put out. Thank you so much. I was tuned in this morning to the breakfast show. Brilliant show. Absolutely fantastic. And a big hello to everybody down there in Bishop Auckland. Hello, Bishop Auckland. What about Wexford? I haven't said hello to you guys for a while now. Big hello to Wexford. Of course, middle of the country. Big hello to everybody down the middle belt. And the new radio stations that have joined us. A big hello to Scotland, of course. Glasgow, Enniskillchucky. And the east coast, the east side of Glasgow. Edinburgh, you're with us as well, as is Wales. And don't forget our friends down there in the farthest reaches of Lanzarote, White Beach Radio. Big hello to you guys as well. I do hope it's good for you. The weather's changed a bit, hasn't it? It started raining yesterday just whilst I was on air. And it's been a bit overcast ever since. Hopefully the sun will come out. The wind has dropped down. It's still warm, 17 degrees. But that said, that doesn't look pretty particularly good at the minute. Never mind. Never mind. Anyway, 22 minutes gone. This is the Nolans with me, George Heron, and the Daily Drop.

It's now official that Monaco has outgrown Formula One. No, Formula One has outgrown Monaco. That's what I meant. The other way around. Why, I hear you say. Well, this weekend sees the Monaco Grand Prix down there in Monte Carlo. Call it what you will. The Principality is hosting the race again. And I have to say, the race at the Principality is nothing more than a showcase. It's not a race as such. Take away the race. It's just a procession of Formula One cars and an opportunity for people with lots and lots of money to spend lots and lots of money on restaurants that cost lots and lots of money. If you're a normal, you know, peasant, you ain't going to get anywhere near any restaurant in Monaco this week or this weekend or next week for that matter. Now, when you think of Formula One, you think of Monaco. It's the most important race of the year. So says Sergio Perez, and he also says it's the one that they all want to win. Well, yes, it's because it's kind of like prestigious, but it's not a race. Why so? Well, Formula One, as I said at the top of the year story, has outgrown Monaco. This weekend, they're going to have to cap the car's speed because the cars just go too fast for Monaco circuit. Yeah, you heard it right. They're capping the speed. They're going to actually restrict these cars so they can't go too fast. So if you were on, say, Monza or Spa at Belgium or Magny-Cours maybe, which is a faster circuit, Paul Ricard, Silverstone, these cars go flat out, 220 miles an hour there or thereabouts. Well, it's obvious they can't do that in Monaco. It's a street circuit. It's a small circuit. But to actually restrict them, restrict their engine power, it makes a mockery of the whole thing, doesn't it? The idea is you build the car, go as fast as you can, and you win the race by strategy, by great driving, and by a fast car. Not so yet this year at Monaco, because they are taking away that ability to race by capping the cars. Now, okay, there's going to be a winner, I guess. And everyone, as Sergio Perez, the former driver for Red Bull, but now driving with Cadillac, says it's the race that everybody wants to win. Well, apparently, anybody can win this race because it's just not a race. Never mind, I'll be watching it anyway. Anyway, let's go back. Let's go back to 1974. Mud, the cat crept in, but then crept out again, apparently.

Mop the Hootle. What a great name. Mop the Hoople. All the young dudes, of course. Right, I want to ask a question of you ladies out there. All right, so pin back your ears, ladies. Do you know when you get your camera out and take a selfie or somebody takes a picture of you? Are you one of those women who purse your lips to look like a cat's bottom? If so, why? Why do you do that? Is it supposed to be a kiss, a pout? Because it's just to me, I mean, if you stuck your hand up over the top of your head, up maybe your left or right ear, and then dropped your wrist so it like hung over the top of your head, you look like a cat, the back end of it. Seriously. I don't know what you're thinking. I don't know why anybody thinks that's attractive or funny or whatever. Your lips honestly do look like a cat's bottom. So stop doing it. But if you know the answer as to why you do it, get in touch with us. And if you have some of those photographs, please go back through your phone. Have a look at those photographs where you've pursed your lips, where you've done the cat's... I call it a cat's bottom lip because, seriously, it just looks like... I mean, don't get me wrong, I'm not a connoisseur of cat's bottoms by any chance, any stretch of the imagination, but have a look, seriously, and stop doing it. It's ridiculous. Talking of which, I was on a train the other day, sitting there, and there was this young lady sitting on the aisle opposite, facing me, and I couldn't stop looking at her. Not because she was attractive, she wasn't. She thought she was, but she wasn't. It was just the size of her eyelashes that she'd stuck on that morning to travel on the train. There must have been... I'm going to get me tape measure out here. There had to have been at least 2 centimetres long, if not longer. 2.5 maybe, 25 millimetre. Man, what's going on there, I thought. And I'm thinking, I wonder if she knows or can feel the weight of them. I wonder if they're heavy or do they just float? I mean, why do you do that, ladies? Why do you wear such ridiculous long eyelashes? More to the point, why do you make your eyebrows look like you've painted them on with a poker? You know what a poker is, that thing you poke the fire. Well, back in the good old days when the world was black and white, you did. What's going on there? I honestly do not understand. And then, don't get me started on fish lips. Oh my lordy, glory. Fish lips. What's going... Why? You look like a trout. Gone wrong. Stick it all together. You've got big eyelashes, big fat lips, and makeup that looks like you've been slayed on there with a plasterer. Oh, talking of plasterers, I've got news. News about the house. But first, whilst I'm still on the subject of pretty women, let's have Roy Orbison. Dedicated to the people who don't have fish lips, don't have lots of makeup, don't have stupid eyebrows and stupid eyelashes, and are just pretty, like my wife.

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1: I like it because the music is just great. 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
0: From the depths of downtown County Durham, it's The Daily Drop with George Herron.

Band on the Run, Paul McCartney, Wings. What year have we jumped back to? Well, it was the year that started off, because New Year's Day was a public holiday for the very first time, and a three-day week is introduced by the Conservative government as a measure to conserve electricity during the period of industrial action by the coal miners. Well, that's going to ring a bell for some people, isn't it? Ding dong. What year have we gone back to? The Prime Minister of the time was Edward Heath, and he calls a general election for February in an attempt to end the dispute over the miners' strike. Who remembers the miners' strike? And if you do, you're bound to remember what the year is. What were we driving this particular year? Well, it was the Ford Cortina and the Ford Escort were the two biggest selling cars of the era. Mini was out there, the Morris Marina, the Vauxhall Viva. My dad had one of them. Do you remember the Vauxhall Viva? And the Austin Allegro. My sister had one of them. They were awful things. Hillman Avenger, Ford Capri and the Austin Maxi were some of the things you might have been seen driving down your front street, along with the Datsun Cherry, of course, and the Vauxhall Victor, the big old Vauxhall Victor. Oh, on the little screen, you might have been watching Tiz Was Bagpuss and It Ain't Half Hot Mum. But what was the year? What was the year John Denver had Annie's song Big in the charts?

There you go, Paper Lace. Billy, don't be a hero, but we all knew he was a hero. Anyway, in this particular year, in February, the BBC airs the first children's televised series of Bagpuss. Do you remember Bagpuss? Oh, dear me. And in football, Bob Latchford, the Birmingham City centre-forward, becomes the most expensive football player of the year. A £350,000 transfer move to Everton. The general election results, it's a hung parliament, and it's the first one since 1929, with the Conservative government having 297 seats, four fewer than Labour, who have 301. The largest number of votes. The Prime Minister, Ted Heath, hopes to form a coalition with the Liberal Party in order to remain in power. And in March of this year, 180 Britons are among the dead when Turkish Airlines Flight 981, travelling from Paris to London, crashes in woods near Paris and it kills everybody on board. Ted Heath goes on to fail to convince the Liberals to form a coalition government in March of this year and announces his resignation as Prime Minister. That, of course, paves the way for Harold Wilson to become the Prime Minister for the second time as Labour forms a minority government. "I'm the leader of the Labour Party," he said. Meanwhile, in this particular year, there was a family of boys and girls who were out there rocking the world and singing their heart's content. It was, of course, Donnie and Marie and the Osmonds.

Yes, the Osmonds were big in this particular year, and they went on to be even bigger the following year. What else was going on? Well, the miners' strike comes to an end due to improved pay offers by the new Labour government. There's a strange thing now, isn't it? Oh, the Conservatives get kicked out, the Labour come in, and the miners' strike just miraculously ends. Do you detect there was a little bit of a controversy and, conspiracy going on there, wasn't there? And the three-day week comes to an end as well. Ian Bull fails in his attempt to kidnap His Royal Highness Princess Anne and the husband, Captain Mark Phillips, and the mall outside of Buckingham Palace. And it's the 19th Eurovision Song Contest. It's held in the Dome in Brighton, and it's produced and transmitted by the BBC. Kate Boyle, she hosts it, and the event is her fourth time of hosting. And Sweden wins with a song that we all remember. Remember Sweden winning? I bet you can't guess who it was that won. Yes, it was. It was these guys.

Waterloo, Waterloo was ABBA, of course, and we all know what happened after that one. They just went absolutely massive, didn't they, with their song Waterloo, and then, well, the rest is history, as they say. Leeds United, in this particular year, in April, they win their second Football League First Division title, and Alf Ramsey, who guided England's national football team to victory in 1966 World Cup, is dismissed by the FA after 11 years in charge. My lordy, lordy. Liverpool win the FA Cup for the second time this particular year, beating Newcastle United 3-0 in Wembley final, and Kevin Keegan scored twice, Steve Highway scoring the other goal. John Pertwee, he leaves Doctor Who in this particular year. It's a final episode of The Planet of the Spiders, and it's citing the death of his close friend Roger Delgado, who played the Master the previous year, as the reason why he was leaving. He was, of course, in this particular year, replaced by Tom Baker, the man with a flippy floppy hat and a very long scarf. In the charts, Carl Douglas, he was Kung Fu Fighting.

Carl Douglas kung fu fighting in this particular year. What else was going on? Well, a bomb planted by the IRA explodes in the White Tower at the Tower of London, killing one person and injuring 41 others. Other bombs explode outside the government buildings in South London at this particular year. There was also a TV program on, you might remember it. It was hosted by a man called Huey Green, and he used to say, whoever, for you, opportunity knocks. Do you remember Opportunity Knox? Yeah. Well, there was a young lady who became very, very famous. Unfortunately, her fame was short-lived. She sadly left us due to one of those dietary illnesses. Her name, of course, was Lena Zavaroni, or as everybody used to call her, Lena Macaroni. And she lived in Helensbury. Mum and Dad have got a chip shop up there. They've still got it, as from what I remember. Zavaroni's Chip Shop, Helensbury, just outside of just outside of Glasgow. Anyway, Huey Green once said, Lena Zavaroni, tonight for you, opportunity knocks. And this is what you sang.

You won't find another fool like me. Harold Wilson found a load of fools, and he confirms that the second general election of the year will take place in this particular year on October the 10th. CFAX, do you remember CFAX and Oracle on your television? Long before the internet, of course. CFAX, that started on the BBC, one of the first public service information systems out there. Yeah, can you remember it? CFAX. Dear me, that blocky writing, and it took like an eternity to load up. Long before the internet, I'm guessing. The Guildford pub bombings, the horse and groom, and the seven stars kill five people, and the second general election of the year results in a narrow victory for Harold Wilson, giving the Labour Party a majority of three seats this particular time around, and rioting starts, and prisoners set fire to the Mays prison in Belfast. Do you remember that? And do you remember Lord Lucan? Well, he disappeared in this year as well after his the children and his children's nanny were murdered. He's still out there somewhere. Does anybody know where Lord Lucan is? Who knows? Who knows? There was a man in the charts that was setting the ladies alight. His name was David Essex, and he was going to make you a star. But what was the year? Well, the clues are there, and we're on the memory train with me, George Harran.

David Essex was going to make you a star. He certainly was. As I say, Lord Lucan disappeared after his children's nanny was murdered, and he's still out there. If you know where he is, get in touch with your local police office. How old would he be now? I'll have to work that out when I tell you the year. McDonald's opens its first UK restaurant in Woolwich, South East London in this particular year, and the new Covent Garden Market in Nine Elms is also opened. 21 people are killed in the Birmingham pub bombings, and the Birmingham Six are charged with those bombings, and we all know how that one panned out as well. Home Secretary of the time was Roy Jenkins, and he announced that the government's intention was to outlaw the IRA in the UK, and of course, following that, the Prevention of Terrorism Act was brought into service. There's the clues. The clues are all there. Well, what year was it? Inflation of this particular year was 17.2%, and we worry about it now. And two giant pandas, Ching Ching and Chi Chi, come to Britain. Can you remember that? I do. I remember it very well. On the television, 8 1/2 Watt Mum, Porridge, Wish You Were Here, and Mother Makes Five, a sitcom that starred Wendy Craig. Rising Damp was out there as well. And on the movies, you might have been watching Blazing Saddles. In the charts, there was a creepy guy and another guy with a piano. And then there was the singer. And that came out with this.

Mud there, Tiger Feet. And I tell you what, I was bopping my head around the studio doing that particular track. But I tell you, when I was a young man, oh yes, I used to do the old square walk. You know, you used to walk in a kind of a square, pretend you were playing a guitar. Anyway, we're on the memory train, ladies and gentlemen. What year was it? Well, as I say, the inflation was at a 34-year high of 17.2%, and we worry about it today. My goodness gracious me. The Party Political Broadcast, which was the final episode of the Monty Python's Flying Circus series, is broadcast on BBC Two in this particular year, and new speed limits are introduced onto British roads in an attempt to save fuel at the time of the Arab fuel embargo. It didn't last very long, to be fair. The London home of the Conservative Party leader and former Prime Minister Edward Heath is bombed, and it's suspected that the PIRA, the Provisional IRA, was responsible. He's away on holiday at the time when the bomb exploded, but returned just 10 minutes. He was on holiday and he returned 10 minutes after the bomb had gone off. Gosh, if he had been away 10 minutes earlier, who knows what would have happened. What else was going on? As I say, there was movies. Blazing Saddles was out there on the big screen, and there were three disaster movies in this particular year. They're released on three consecutive months. There was Airport 75, Earthquake, and The Towering Inferno. They were all box office successes, of course. The Godfather 2 was out there, and Death Wish, which was directed by Michael Winner and starred Charles Bronson, was on the big screen as well. The Great Gatsby, directed by Jim Clayton and starring Robert Redford and Mia Farrow, that was out there as well. And beep beep, Little Herbie, Herbie Rides Again, was up on the big screen as well. But what was the year? What was the year that, well, the cat crept in and crept out again.

And the cat crept in and ooh, crept out again. What a great song. Right, that's me done. We're back. We're on the memory train and we've arrived. We finished all the clues. What was the clues? Well, the clues were the Morris Marina, the Vauxhall Viva, the Austin Allegro, cars that you might have been seen driving around in. 3 Day a Week is introduced. The Prime Minister's Edward Heath, and there's bombings all over the place. There's another general election, the second one of the year, and Ted Heath fails to convince the coalition government and is taken over. He's outed. ABBA win Waterloo, win the Eurovision Song Contest with the song Waterloo, and Leeds win the League Division Final. Who won the FA Cup? Well, that was Liverpool beating Newcastle 3-0 in this particular year, and Harold Wilson ends up being the Prime Minister at the back end of the year. CFAX started, well, what was the year? It was the year that all that took place. And if you got 1974, take a pat on the back. I'll see you again tomorrow for the last one of the week. You take care, have a great day. And playing us out, of course, it's the big one of that year. Everyone was jumping on a train, jumping on a plane, and jumping on a bus, and they were off to Spain.

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warm welcome to this week's Time of Our Music Life. Opening up the show this week, the Electric Light Orchestra and Honest Men. And then a different type of orchestra, Orchestral Manoeuvres in the Dark and Pandora's Box. But what was the year? Coming up in the first hour, lots of music, clues and memories to help you guess the year. It was the year that Tim Berners-Lee introduced the World Wide Web, Mariah Carey won Best New Artist at the Grammys, and Chris Rea told us he was in heaven.

0: Maybe I'm biased because Chris Rea is from the part of the world that I grew up in, but I think that track is absolutely great. Heaven. It only reached number 57 in the UK singles chart, and Chris Rea's music is just so underrated. This was the year that 20 paintings worth $500 million were stolen from the Van Gogh Museum in Amsterdam and were found in a car near the museum less than an hour later. And the news headlines on TV sounded like this.
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2: President Gorbachev has resigned. The last president of the Soviet Union went on television to tell his people he had no regrets about the policies he had pursued and he would support the new Commonwealth. Boris Yeltsin now controls the Soviet nuclear arsenal and he's promised to do all he can to prevent it being used. Tonight, the red flag flying over the Kremlin has been lowered for good.
1: Classic news. From which year?

or those records that have a false fade out at the end and then fade back in again certainly make you panic when you're not ready. Martika and Love, Thy Will Be Done. She was an American pop singer and actress whose biggest hit was Toy Soldiers. Love, Thy Will Be Done was her other big hit and was a collaboration with Prince, who turned the words of a prayer written by Martika into a song which reached number 9 in the UK singles chart.

The Eurovision Song Contest was held in Italy in this year and was won by Sweden. But it was a bit of a long drawn out process as two countries, France and Sweden, tied on points at the end of the voting. So the new rules were used to establish a single winner, which was to count up the number of maximum scores of 12 votes that each had been awarded. And after that was done, both countries had received 4 maximum points. So the next step was to count how many 10-point votes each had been awarded, and Sweden had 5, France only 2, so eventually Sweden were announced as the winners. Samantha Janis represented the UK with A Message to Your Heart and only scored 47 points, finishing 10th. Although she has gone on to enjoy a successful acting career, she has said that she thought the defeat in the contest at the age of just 18 would spell the end of her career, and also called her appearance ridiculous, dressed in a pink mini dress while singing about starving children, and says the lyrics of the song are burned into her memory forever.

0: Banderas were a British female duo who were signed to London Records. They were an offshoot of Jimmy Somerville's band, The Communards, and featured two of his female backing musicians, and that song, This Is Your Life, was their only hit, reaching number 16. Time now for One of a Kind, and I'd like to bet you haven't heard this week's offering.
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often referred to as the godfather of house music. That was Frankie Knuckles, and the track was called The Whistle Song, and was his only solo hit in the UK, reaching number 16. Some of the remixes that he was famous for did reach the top 10, though, including Ain't Nobody by Rufus and Chaka Khan. Frankie Knuckles, Our One of a Kind, for this week.

0: Better Love by London Beat was the follow-up to their hit single I've Been Thinking About You. It was less successful but still reached the top 20 in several countries, including a top 10 hit in Austria and Canada. In the UK, it only reached number 24. Each week on the programme we play a real vinyl single in our classic vinyl feature. Some weeks it's valuable, some weeks it's not. This week it's a version of the classic hit single by Simon and Garfunkel. This is PJB, featuring Hannah and her sisters.
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think I'm right in saying that's the only dance version of Bridge Over Troubled Water that was a hit, and it was a one-hit wonder for PJB featuring Hannah and her sisters. Hannah was Hannah Jones, who had three top five hits on the Hot Dance Music chart in America, but Bridge Over Troubled Water was her only hit in the mainstream charts, reaching number 21 in the UK. How much is it worth if you've got it in your collection? Not a lot, I'm afraid. The 7-inch version, £2, and the 12-inch version, £4. Classic vinyl for this week.

Second time around in the singles chart for the Beach Boys, Do It Again. First time around, a number one hit for them. The re-release only reached number 39. But in this year, the Beach Boys incredibly performed 131 live concerts, including 8 in the UK. Also on tour in this year, but only managing 73 concerts, were Dire Straits. And if you're still not sure what the year is, then we'll tell you after this.

the time of our music life. And the year is

0: There was no getting away from that song in 1991. Bryan Adams, Everything I Do It For You, the best-selling single of the year in the UK. An enormous chart success internationally, reaching number one in 19 countries. 16 consecutive weeks at number one in the UK, which is still the longest uninterrupted run ever on the chart. It sold over 15 million copies and was by far Bryan Adams' best-selling single. Coming up, we'll take a look at the album chart from this week in 1991, starting off with Gloria Estefan.
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4: 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Somebody there?

0: Gloria Estefan without the Miami Sound Machine. The album was Into the Light. It was her second solo album and had entered the chart at number two, but never quite made it to number one. That track was the Spanish language version of Coming Out of the Dark, Desde de Oscuridad.
1: The time of our music life.
2: Trivia challenge.
0: So, what happened in 1991 and how much can you remember? Let's see. Six questions, just for fun, all the answers later in the show. Here we go. The START Treaty was signed in July of 1991, which was the culmination of a negotiation process begun in 1982 by Ronald Reagan. It was between America and which other country? Russia, China, or North Korea? Winnie Mandela, the wife of Nelson Mandela, was given a six-year prison sentence on May the 14th for her part in which crime? A bank robbery, the kidnapping of four youths, or the misappropriation of political funds? And the body of publishing tycoon Robert Maxwell was found floating in the sea after apparently falling off his yacht. Where did this occur? Near Barbados? Off the coast of Mexico? Or close to the Canary Islands? Three more questions coming up after a track from the album at number 17 this week in 1991. It was the very best of Elton John, and in my opinion, this track was one of his very best.

Elton John, the very best of. The album spent 2 weeks at number one, but this week it was at number 17, and that was Kiss the Bride, released as a single in 1983. Our second and final batch of questions about 1991 now. In 1991, the Prime Minister of the UK was John Major. How long was he PM for? 5 years, 6 years, or 7 years? What was the highest grossing film in 1991? Silence of the Lambs, Robin Hood, Prince of Thieves, or Terminator 2, Judgment Day? And finally, the film JFK was released in this year. Who starred in that film? Clint Eastwood, Kevin Costner, or Michael J. Fox? All the answers coming up after a track from the album at number 10, The Complete Picture, the very best of Deborah Harry and Blondie. This is a track that doesn't get played too often. It first appeared on her third solo album, Deaf, Dumb and Blonde, and it was also released as a single, but only made the singles chart in Australia. It's called Sweet and Low.

0: The Trivia Challenge answers.
1: Okay, here's the answers to our questions all about 1991. The START Treaty was signed in July of 1991, which agreed to reduce the number of nuclear warheads held by America and Russia. Winnie Mandela, the wife of Nelson Mandela, was given a 6-year prison sentence for her part in the kidnapping of 4 youths. The body of publishing tycoon Robert Maxwell was found floating in the sea after apparently falling off his yacht close to the Canary Islands. In 1991, the Prime Minister of the UK was John Major. He was Prime Minister for 7 years, 1990 to 1997. The highest grossing film in 1991 was Terminator 2 Judgment Day. And finally, the film JFK was released in this year and it starred Kevin Costner. Hopefully you've got a good score this week, but it's just for fun anyway, so if you've only got a couple right, then not to worry. I promise next week's will be easier. And number 6 in the album chart this week was the 11th album by Chris Rea. It was his second album in a row to have topped the chart in the UK, following on from The Road to Hell. And the title track of this album gave him one of his biggest hit singles. But as this is the album countdown, we're playing the full album version. Auberge.

That's what I love about this part of the programme. You get a chance to play great tracks which don't get played nowadays on the radio. From the album at number 3 this week, Rod Stewart, Vagabond Heart, another album that should have made it to number 1 but didn't. That was track number 8, Go Out Dancing. And the album at number 1 this week back in 1991 was the greatest hits of the Eurythmics. 18 tracks, all but one of them written by Annie Lennox and Dave Stewart. This one was written by them. Their 9th top 10 single, Thorn in My Side.

0: So the greatest hits of the Eurythmics was the number one album, and in the final half hour of the programme we'll take a look at some of the singles in the top 20 this week in 1991. And at number 13 was Fergal Sharkey.
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0: It was written around the time when the Bee Gees wrote Chain Reaction for Diana Ross, and Secret Love certainly bears some resemblance to that. It was the Bee Gees' only hit in the UK in 1991. This week it was at number 11, but it had been as high as number 5. And this week's number 5 was from Rod Stewart.
1: The time of our music life
2: with Jeff Wood.

The Hull of the Moon by Scottish band The Waterboys was originally released in 1985, but it wasn't a success, except in Australia, where it reached number 12. Fast forward to 1991, and they released it again, and this time it would spend 6 weeks in the top 20 and reach number 3, where it was this week. At number 2 were James with their first top 20 hit.

0: So at number two, James and Sit Down. The song was first released in 1989 in its original 8.5 minute form, but it only reached number 77 in the UK. After some success on the Manchester music scene, they decided to shorten it, write some new lyrics, and it was re-released in March of 91 and spent 3 weeks at number two in the chart. Well, here we are again, just a few minutes away from the end of 2 hours of great music, this time from 1991. Thanks for listening, and if you have the time, please join me same time, same place next week for a look back at music from a different year in history on the Time of Our Music Life. I'm going to leave you with the number one single from 32 years ago today. It was the only top 20 hit for a 20-year-old singer, songwriter and actor whose father was the singer and bass player in the Tremolos back in the 1960s. He appeared in the BBC show Celebrity MasterChef in 2015 when he reached the semi-finals. His name is Chesney Hawkes and the song, The One and Only. Until next time, bye for now.
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Hi and welcome to today's episode of The Electricators with me, Gord Cooper. Starting off today's show was Not Was and Walk the Dinosaur. I know most of you knew that one, but there's a few of you who thought, oh, I recognise that one, but I can't think who it was. The rest of the songs, looking down the playlist, you will know and be singing along to, including this one from Dollar.

That's me saying that the rest of the show would be nice and easy for you, and you'd be singing along. And I threw in a couple of curveballs. Eric Carmen with Hungry Eyes. Before that, Electronic. And getting away with it. I don't think I've got away with it today, to be perfectly honest. Dollar with Mirror Mirror, and start off today's show was Not Was, and Walk the Dinosaur. I'll try and be a little bit gentler with you. You should know this one. This is Hall & Oates.

More or less at the halfway stage of today's show. The show, of course, being the Electric 80s with me, Gord Cooper. And you've just heard Junior with Mama Used to Say. Before that, Imagination and Body Talk and Hall & Oates' Private Eyes. What have I got for you in the second hour? Let me look. I've got a little bit of Soft Cell, some Shalimar, and this one from Kim Wilde.

See, I told. Excuse me, sorry. Shall I start again? So I told you at the beginning of the show that to the second half you would know them. Well, I didn't actually. I told you at the beginning of the show you would know them all. But you've just heard Lynx and Intuition. Before that, Level 42 and The Sun Goes Down, and Kim Wilde with Water on Glass. You should know this one because I can make you feel good, or Shalimar can for certain.

Right, we're more or less at the end of the show. Toya and It's a Mystery is the penultimate track on today's show. Before that, we had Tanita Tikaram with Good Tradition, Soft Cell with Say Hello, Wave Goodbye, and Shalimar, who definitely made me feel good if they didn't make you feel good. I'm going to finish off with a little bit of Aha and Stay on These Roads. Hopefully you've enjoyed my selection enough to join me same time, same place, same channel next week. 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See you all again soon, and bye for now.

0: Hello again from me. I'm Ruth Bradshaw, and getting us started with the music, Helen Shapiro and her big debut hit, Walking Back to Happiness.
1: Yes, Whomper, oh yeah, yeah.
0: Indeed.
1: Yes, you were singing along to that, weren't you?
0: It is a great song to sing along to.
1: Yes, it is, and Dick, it's got us going, as you said. Hello and welcome from me too. I'm Keith Bradshaw. And now, Ruthie, I know you love flowers.
0: I do.
1: But you're not too keen on the rain.
0: I'm not.
1: Well, here's a song about both.

0: Flowers in the Rain from The Move. It reached number two in 1967. That said, it didn't do a lot of good for the band, did it?
1: No, it didn't. I think I've told you before, but the story goes that in a promotional stunt by the group, a postcard was released with a cartoon of a naked Harold Wilson, linking him to his secretary, Marcia Williams. Your Prime Minister at the time, Wilson, he sued, and the High Court ordered all royalties from the song to be donated to a charity of Wilson's choice. Well, this legal arrangement remains in force, and it's thought to have cost The Move millions of pounds ever since.
0: Yeah, I bet they're really sorry that they ever thought of that, whoever did. Yeah. But all in a good cause. I'm not sure what the charity was, do you?
1: I don't know that bit.
0: But anyway, all in a good cause. And now it's...
1: Tamla time.

0: all the way from Hitsville, USA. There they go, the Marvelettes. And let me, at this point, officially welcome you to another round of 60s Music Memories. And we're into June now, Ruthie. This is our seventh summer doing 60s Music Memories.
1: Oh, wow.
0: How good is that?
1: Well, we think it's all right.
0: We think it's all right. We're still going. We haven't been sacked
1: we're
0: yet.
1: We're still going.
0: Yeah, we haven't been sacked, no. And we've been having some lovely weather, and let's hope it continues through the summer. And I hope this finds you well, and we can keep you happy with our music and memories. That was, of course, the Marvelettes, as I said, and it was the first Tamla Motown song to reach number one on the Billboard US Hot 100 chart. And it was their debut single, The Marvelettes and Please Mr. Postman.
1: Yeah, Mr. Postman. We don't see a lot of postmen around these days, do we?
0: They seem to be...
1: Not as often as they used to be.
0: They seem to be an endangered species, don't they? Yes.
1: Well, moving on to instrumental time. This is a big band special, an orchestra no less. A hit for German musician, composer and orchestra leader Bert Kampfert. This is his orchestra and their arrangement of the jazz standard Bye Bye Blues.

0: Yeah, well, that's different, isn't it? Bert Kampfert and his orchestra and Bye Bye Blues. That's their hit.
1: Oh, it's very nice.
0: Yes, it was. Yes, very soothing. That's their hit version of a song that first appeared way back in 1925. And over the years, many artists have recorded it. Well, that's our instrumental for this week.
1: Next, the Mamas and the Papas with a different take on a familiar song. And this version is one of my favourites.

0: The Mamas and Papas version of Do You Wanna Dance, taken from their debut album If You Can Believe Your Eyes and Ears in 1966.
1: Yeah, some lovely harmonies in that, isn't it? Great voices. Mm. Yeah. Well, coming your way right now is a classic hit from the late, great Gene Pitney, and he's only 24 hours from Tulsa.

0: You're listening to 60s Music Memories with Keith and Ruth Bradshaw, and that was Gene Pitney with a song that, turned him into an international star. A global hit on the United Artists label from 1963, 24 Hours from Tulsa. It was a Bacharach and David song, like so many of the 60s hits.
1: Yes, it was. And another great songwriting team were Mick Jagger and Keith Richards. And they wrote a song for their self-titled first album, The Rolling Stones, in 1964. And this song was released as a single in America, but not over here. And over there, it made the top 30, and it was their first stateside success. And the song is this one, Tell Me.

0: Tell Me, and in brackets, You're Coming Back from the Rolling Stones, 1964. That was I actually saw the Stones then at the Winter Gardens in Morecambe, and my then girlfriend and a friend somehow blagged permission to go backstage to the dressing room to interview Mick Jagger and Keith Richards. And we never saw them.
1: And they came back.
0: We never saw them again.
1: No longer your girlfriend.
0: But they did have a reputation, the Stones, at that time. And then they, those were the days.

0: Well, talking of Morecambe, Keith, yes. On Thursday, May the 14th, well, what was special about it?
1: Well, it
0: in terms of Morecambe.
1: Yeah, it would have been. Well, Morecambe's favourite son, of course, is Eric Morecambe, and it would have been his 100th birthday. So there are lots of celebrations going on in the town, which, of course, is my hometown.
0: Yeah, well, there are new murals, supposedly, and yeah. We'll have to look for those shortly. There was special BBC programming, and, of course, fans revisited some of those classic sketches with Ernie Wise. But you have quite particular memories of Eric, don't you, Keith?
1: Well, I do. Indirectly, my mother obviously grew up in, well, she was born and grew up in Morecambe just like I was, and she was actually 6 years older than Eric Morecambe, or Eric Bartholomew as he was originally, and she lived next door to him, and so there were, on occasions she used to babysit the young Eric Bartholomew.
0: that was fun.
1: That was a claim to fame. Yes.
0: Well, of course, he was one half of TV's most beloved duos alongside Ernie Wise. And, of course, their partnership lasted until Morecambe died in 1984 at the age of only 58.
1: Yes, very sad.
0: Yeah. And, of course, well, it's an obvious choice to talk about the Morecambe and Wise show, even though it only really started in the late 60s. But it ran on BBC Two and BBC One for a total of 9 series, plus 8 Christmas specials between 1968 and 1977. And, well, from Series 2... All those shows were written by, who was their scriptwriter?
1: Oh, it was Eddie, wasn't it?
0: Eddie Braben.
1: Yeah, he was famous for that, yeah.
0: He wrote them all, apart from the 72 and 76 Christmas shows, which were penned by John Junkin and Barry Cryer. Oh, there's two names.
1: Great names from, yeah.
0: And, of course, these programmes used a very familiar format. Can you sort of give me some of the things that were always on that show?
1: They always had special guests, didn't they, and...
0: How did they first appear?
1: Oh, in front of the... Well, it was the stage would be empty, wouldn't it? Or they'd be in front of the curtains.
0: That's
1: or
0: right.
1: Something like that. Or Eric would stick his head through the curtains.
0: Yeah. And they'd have a musical guest.
1: Yes, yeah.
0: A few sketches.
1: That's right,
0: and
1: yeah.
0: Maybe another musical guest.
1: Didn't they have scenes where they used to be in bed in a sort of... in a flat.
0: They did. They had a fictional flat.
1: In their pyjamas, which was... and Eric would be... Not Eric, Ernie would be treating Eric to a play... What Ern wrote.
0: And then, of course, you get the closing song, which was...
1: Bring Me Some Sunshine, yes.
0: Well, the first episode of the Morecambe and Wise show was broadcast on BBC Two on the 2nd of September 1968. But on the 7th of November, just 2 weeks after the transmission of the final episode, what happened to Eric?
1: Oh, I think Eric he suffered a heart attack. Was he on stage?
0: He was returning to his hotel following a show at the Batley Variety Club.
1: Right, yes.
0: Batley's Yorkshire, isn't it?
1: Batley in West Yorkshire used to have a big variety club, but everybody appeared there.
0: And, you know, it was touch and go as to whether or not he was ever going to be able to perform again. And so after his heart attack, the original writing pair, Hills and Green, they decided to end their association.
1: That was Sid and Dick.
0: That's right. And it was Bill Cotton that suggested that the duo talk to Eddie Braben, who'd actually recently stopped working with Ken Dodd.
1: Oh, wow.
0: That was a CV, wasn't it, for Eddie Braben?
1: Yes.
0: And so the second series eventually began in July 69, and unlike the previous one, consisted of just 4 episodes.
1: Oh, right.
0: And the opening of the first episode, which would feature the duo in front of the tabs, like you said.
1: That's what I remember, yes.
0: It was particularly memorable. As Morecambe and Wise came forward, Morecambe pulled open his jacket and told his heart to keep going, you fool.
1: So he was making light of his heart attack, yes.
0: He was. Yeah. Well, I mean, some of the guests who appeared in those late 60s shows, including Frankie Vaughan.
1: Anyone who was anyone had to appear on the Morecambe and Wise show, didn't they?
0: Yeah, I mean, you got it, in the 60s, you had Matt Monroe.
1: Mm-hmm.
0: Kenneth McKellar.
1: Oh, wow.
0: Edmund Hockridge. There's a name.
1: Yes.
0: Bobby Gentry.
1: All right.
0: Peter Cushing.
1: Oh, he was Dracula.
0: Ronnie Carroll.
1: Yeah.
0: Acker Bilk. Yes. Michael Aspel.
1: Amazing.
0: But there's an interesting story about Frankie Vaughan.
1: Okay.
0: The first few series saw him as the butt of all jokes, and the singer began to take exception to being treated in this way and had a lawyer's letter. letter drawn up addressed to the BBC.
1: Oh, wow.
0: Frank Yvonne, however, soon made up his differences with the duo and made a guest appearance in their very final BBC series, in 76.
1: Well, I think
0: but the answer to this turned out to be very simple.
1: What was that?
0: Well, the premise of the joke was simply transferred.
1: Or to Des O'Connor.
0: To Morecambe's friend, Des O'Connor.
1: I think being insulted by Eric Morecambe on his show regularly was great public relations, wasn't it? Great it PR was. For anybody.
0: Well, Des O'Connor loved it. In fact, he actually wrote some of the unkind jokes against himself.
1: Oh, wow.
0: And he had an excellent relationship with the pair. And he suggested some of the put downs. And actually, he delivered the tribute to Eric Morecambe at the 1984 Bring Me Sunshine concert in aid of the British Heart Foundation. And I think those Christmas shows in particular, I mean, the family would all watch. You were looking forward to that on Christmas evening.
1: Oh, absolutely. It was a must. And they've just discovered some long lost tapes, haven't they?
0: They have the 1960s. From the 1960s, which included the Paper Dolls.
1: That's
0: right.
1: Yes, good timing. That to coincide with his 100th birthday.
0: Yeah, well, that's just a little snapshot. I'm sure we've all got our own memories and are smiling at the thought of some of the some of the sketches and so on from the Eric and Ernie.
1: The iconic one, of course, is with this Andre Previn, wasn't it? Mr. Preview, he called it.
0: Yes, that was in the 70s, of course.
1: It was on the one where he was accused of playing all the wrong notes. But he's playing the right notes.
0: Not necessarily. I'm playing all the right notes, but not necessarily.
1: In the right order.
0: In the right order, yeah. Well, a snapshot, like I say, of such an iconic pair who went on to achieve such great success and so many tributes in later years.
1: Yes, well done, Eric. Happy birthday, Eric. Yes, well, Bring Me Sunshine. We hope we bring you some sunshine. We could have played that, couldn't we? But instead, it's once again, it's
0: Stevie Wonder.

0: Oops, that was Stevie. Oh, it was me knocking the microphone. That was Stevie, who else? Stevie Wonder, and I Was Made to Love Her. And that peaked at 2 in the US, kept off the top by The Doors and Light My Fire.
1: Yeah, that was a top Tamla tune, I Was Made to Love Her. And as we highlighted recently, when the original Animals split up, singer Eric Burdon gathered a new lineup and moved to California. The band wrote this next track, and it was their greatest single chart success.

0: Eric Burdon and the Animals, as they were now known, with San Francisco Nights.
1: Classic B-side now, and we're bringing you a fine example of the renowned Phil Spector wall of sound. In late 1962, the Crystals enjoyed chart success with He's a Rebel. On the flip side is a song for Eddies everywhere. It's called I Love You, Eddie.

0: I love you, Eddie, but so does Betty. Well, there's a bit of a dilemma there, isn't he? Who will he choose? Perhaps he's got the best of both worlds, not for me to say. But that's this week's B-side, The Crystals, I Love You, Eddie, and it's on the flip of He's a Rebel. Well, I read that it's credited to The Crystals on the label, and it is, but it's actually performed by The Blossoms with Darlene Love on lead vocals. I don't know, but I'll just leave that out there.
1: Yeah, well, I'd rather go to something I do know about, because we're going to Liverpool, and the group they call The Fab Four.

0: The last of seven songs to top the American charts in just 1 year, 1965. 8 days a week by the Beatles. A gold single in the US, but an album track here. I think it was the first track, actually, on the Christmas LP release, Beatles for Sale.
1: Well, you're probably right. And we're staying in Liverpool to hear from a great pal of the Beatles next. The first week in this very week, the first week in June, back in 1964, at number one was Cilla.

0: You've been listening to a big chart topper from Our Cilla, Cilla Black. I've been listening to a duet from Our Cilla and Our Ruth, You're My World. And, well, it's another one of Our Ruth's favourite songs to sing when she's out entertaining.
1: Yeah, it is indeed. It's a great song. Yes. I absolutely love it. Well, here's the Happy Wanderer.

0: And he's still going strong. I think he had a new album out not too long ago. That was Dion DiMucci, usually known simply as Dion, with his top 10 hit from the 60s, The Wanderer.
1: That was early 60s. But let's go even further back now with the 50s flashback. And this is classic doo-wop music.

0: our 50s flashback. A big American hit for the doo-wop group the Del Vikings. That's Come Go With Me. Well, the Del Vikings were a pioneering racially integrated group formed in 1955 at a US Air Force base in Pittsburgh.
1: Yes, swings along nicely, that, doesn't it?
0: I love it.
1: Right. Well, now, this is different. There's a band from Kentish Town in London who released several singles, mostly Motown covers, but they had only one top 50 success. I wonder if you remember it. It was this one, a cover of the Marvelettes' I'll Keep Holding On, and the band was called The Action.

0: the Roaring Twenties. And this version by American actress Dorothy Provine, or Provine, made the UK top 20 in 1962.
1: She's a darn nice girl, but don't bring Lulu. You can bring Rose with her turned up

0: You can bring Rose with a turned up nose, but don't bring Lulu. Lulu doesn't come out very well from that, does it?
1: Well, she sounds quite a confident young lady.
0: She sounds like a femme fatale. Well, that was Dorothy Provine. She actually came from Deadwood, South Dakota. What do you know about Deadwood? I think that's where the stage came from.
1: Oh, yeah. Deadwood stage.
0: Yes, Whipcracker. It was Doris Day, wasn't it?
1: Yeah.
0: That was Dorothy Provine with her version of Don't Bring Lulu. It was a top 20 hit in the early 60s. And I remember the Roaring Twenties then. It was a TV drama series. Lots of Charleston dancing and, you know.
1: Well, I don't remember that, but actually my dad would have been in his 20s, in the 1920s.
0: He was older than most, wasn't
1: he? He was, yeah. But wonderful. Now, a successful cover of a 50s song, Hold Me, Thrill Me, Kiss Me, from singer and actor Mel Carter. It earned him a gold disc in America.

0: It peaked at number 42, The Action and I'll Keep Holding On.
1: I don't remember that at all.
0: No, I don't think I do. There's some very overactive drumming involved, wasn't there?
1: Yeah, I do remember this next song. My dad used to sing it. It used to drive me mad.
0: Oh,
1: it always reminds me of that. He thought it was quite funny. Well, it originally comes from the 1920s. That's really my dad's era.

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1: You're listening to Music and Memories from that great musical decade, the 1960s.
0: Taking you back in time are Keith and Ruth Bradshaw.
1: Ruth is our gran.
0: Keith is our granddad. Enjoy!
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0: That's the story of Wolverton Mountain and the dangerous Clifton Clowers. Well, that was country singer Claude King. And we'll dedicate that track to our friend Phil Daniels in Liverpool. I know he loves a good story song.
1: Yeah, he does. And before that, we heard Mel Carter with Hold Me, Thrill Me, Kiss Me.
0: Settle down.

A song in which the singer is consumed with thoughts of their ex-partner. Though they try not to think about the times they shared, the ex-partner shows up in every dream. And no matter where I am or what I do, all I see is you. Very powerful song, isn't it? What a lovely voice, powerful voice. Dusty Springfield and All I See Is You.

0: Yeah, I read a book recently.
1: You didn't.
0: I did. One of the characters, don't be so surprised, one of the characters declared she had butterflies in her stomach.
1: Mm-hmm.
0: That's strange. How does that happen?
1: I don't think it's literal.
0: It sounds weird to me. Had she been eating caterpillars? What's it mean?
1: Don't take it literally. It means your stomach feels a bit fluttery.
0: Are you a bit anxious?
1: Yes.
0: A bit stressed?
1: Very much so.
0: A bit shaky, like that last song. A song written and originally recorded by Sam Cooke. Lots of artists have recorded it, including Tina Turner, Rod Stewart, The Supremes and more. But that was the great Otis Redding's take on Sam's song, Shake. Made our top 30 in 67.
1: Coming up, a huge hit for Frankie Valli and the Four Seasons. They're the original Jersey Boys.

0: That's the Four Seasons, of course, unmistakable, Frankie Valli, the Four Seasons and Ragdoll, and now it's...
1: Ruth Bradshaw's Album of the Week.
2: Well, my album this week is The Orbison Way, the eighth album recorded by Roy Orbison and his second for MGM Records. It was released in January 1966 and available both in stereo and mono. And Roy Orbison was one of the few American artists to score significant British success during the beat boom of 1963 to 65. His most successful periods were in the early 60s and the late 1980s. And many of his songs conveyed vulnerability at a time when most male performers projected strength. And, well, he performed with minimal motion and in black clothes, matching his dyed black hair and dark sunglasses. He was very shy.
0: Well, he was, but I think he also had a sort of an eye complaint, which he sort of disguised or protected with the dark glasses.
2: Well, yeah.
0: It was all part of his image anyway, wasn't it?
2: It was. Well, after the mid-1960s, of course, he suffered a number of personal tragedies and his career faltered. But he did experience a resurgence in popularity in the late 1980s, didn't he?
0: He did, yes. They revived some of his songs. They were re-released. But he also was a founding member of the Travelling Wilburys, wasn't he? With Tom Petty, Bob Dylan, Jeff Lynne and...
2: George Harrison.
0: And, of course, George Harrison, yeah.
2: Very sadly, he died of a heart attack that December at age 52. Well, two singles were taken from the album, Crawling Back and Breaking Up Is Breaking My Heart, both of which were chart hits in England, the US and Australia. So it's these tracks I've chosen, starting with Crawling Back.

Crawling Back was written by Roy and Bill Dees, who wrote, well, the two of them wrote most of the songs on this album. Bill Dees was actually an American musician and songwriter who enjoyed a successful career in the Nashville music scene as a singer, songwriter and entertainer, traveling the world performing. And his music included the number one hits Oh Pretty Woman and It's Over, obviously both recorded by Roy Orbison. And his songs were also recorded by various other artists. And Crawling Back has also been described as a tender, slow-moving, laconic ode about a lovesick fella who'll go to any lengths to get his ex-gal back again. Well, next, Breaking Up Is Breaking My Heart.

0: Breaking Up is Breaking My Heart, a song where the narrator reflects on how quickly things changed from being deeply connected to now feeling completely alone. And he questions why the relationship ended, recalling moments when everything seemed fine and he was certain of his place in the other person's life. So those were two tracks from my album this week, The Orbison Way by Roy Orbison.
1: Yes, not the most happy selections, were they?
0: Well, you don't really associate Roy Orbison with...
1: No, poor old Roy, I can't feel sorry for him. Great records, but at the same time, they're not the most cheery. But a great choice. Fantastic, thank you.
2: Ruth Bradshaw's Out

0: Yes, written and sung by the man who founded the Zombies, Rod Argent. It was the Zombies with She's Not There. And it peaked at 12 here, but it got to number 2 in the States.
1: The next song, a well-known hit, was recorded by a singer-songwriter who grew up in Shreveport, Louisiana, as Alfred Jesse Smith. But can you remember his professional recording name?
2: If

0: Oh, did you remember? Well, that was Alfred Smith, who we know better as Brenton Wood, and his own song, Give Me a Little Sign, his only UK hit from 1967.
1: Yes, I remembered. And it brings us nicely to this week's One Hit Wonder. This is soul singer R.B. Greaves with a million-selling gold record in America from the late 60s. This is his own song, Take a Letter, Maria.

0: Ronald Bertram Aloysius Greaves III, R.B. Greaves. He was born at a U.S. Army base in Georgetown, Guyana. Take a Letter, Maria was his one hit. But he did have another claim to fame. He's a nephew of the great Sam Cooke.
1: Oh, that's good. Uncle Sam.
0: Well.
1: Yeah, there you go. Well, the late Neil Sedaka wrote many hit songs, as we know, with his friend Howard Greenfield. And this is one from 1962. It's not the biggest of their successes, but it was a top 40 hit. And it's got nothing to do with me. It's called King of Clowns.

0: Well, that's Neil Sedaka and King of Clowns. But we're not thinking about clowns now, as it's time for... The Spot Spot.
1: And we're asking you to spot, as in identify, the singer or group on this next record. It's a 1964 release on a well-known label. Over to you. It's... The Spot Spot.
2: Hey, girls, you see those boys over there? Well, one of them is mine.

0: Well, was it easy this week? I hope so. That's the one this week. That's our... The Spot. And you probably gathered it's called He's the One I Love.
1: And we found it on an album entitled Looking Back 1961 to 64. It's on the Tamla Motown label. And the singer is the lady who was dubbed the Queen of Motown. Easy, wasn't it? It's Mary Wells. Top marks if you spotted Mary Wells.

0: And we stayed with the wonderful ladies of Tamla Motown for that last track. Before that, we played Mary Wells, of course, and we followed it there with the Supremes and their early hit, Baby Love.
1: Now, we know you used to live by the sea, Keith, and here's a song called The Sea in French, La Mer.

0: there. It's a French song, originally from the 1940s, and it's been recorded by many artists and translated into many different languages. That hit version, La Mer, in brackets, Beyond the Sea, in English, was from the multi-talented Bobby Darin.
1: Bobby Darin, what a star. Well, it's they had it covered now, and here we play the original recording of a song which others have covered, and often, though not always, have made more famous. And I think you'll know this one.

0: In our They Had It Covered slot, another Jerry Goffin Carol King song. And that's the original of Oh No, Not My Baby, sung by Maxine Brown. And Manfred Mann, Rod Stewart and Cher also covered the song with varied success.
1: And of course, there's a great version by Dusty Springfield, isn't there?
0: Which we played in our Soul show.
1: In our Soul Fest recently, yes. Good stuff. Well, time now for a couple of 60s music memories together, starting off with Johnny Kidd and the Pirates.

0: Two together there, Johnny Kidd and the Pirates with I'll Never Get Over You, and just now we heard the soulful Etta James with Something's Got a Hold on Me.
1: Ah yes, and next Walk on By, and we'll be doing that soon. We need to get a move on.

0: Well, there they go. It's the Isley Brothers and the original Twist and Shout.
1: And that wraps up another 60s Music Memories. I hope you've enjoyed our musical choices. We've enjoyed sharing them with you. And until the next time, I'm Ruth Bradshaw. I'll say goodbye.
0: Right, and it's goodbye from me too. I'm Keith Bradshaw, and we'll catch you next week. But don't switch off. There's more fantastic music coming up after us, as ever. But for now, once more, from Ruth.
1: Bye-bye.
0: And from me, stay safe. Bye-bye.

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to start off with the Boys Town Gang. Can't take my eyes off you. A very good Tuesday evening to you. I hope everyone's doing well. You're with me, the Mark Mixstar, and Shannon. And tonight we're giving you the chance to win an NE3 radio goodie bag with Mixstar's quiz, the game with no name. All you need to do tonight is identify the four song clips that Mixstar has put together. Some may be sped up, in reverse, or even slowed down. But if you get all four right, an NE3 radio goodie bag will be on its way to you this very night. That's kicking off from about 7 p.m. tonight. Until then, though, there is just me. I've got Bucks Face on its way. Tapau is also on its way. But before that, it's Bananarama.

It's Matthew Wilder, Break My Stride. 5 minutes long, I didn't realise at the time. What is everyone up to this week? Me and myself, I am off to Rothbury for a couple of days. A nice little wooden caravan thingamajigmy bobbity with a nice little hot tub there. Kitchen and shower room, all inclusive in that as well. In the middle of nowhere, I've been told to bring my wellies. I'll just bring an extra set of trainers. That's the way I roll. Still to come though, I've got Mike Oldfield on its way. I've got Dollar with Mirror Mirror, but right here and right now, it's Swing Out Sister with Breakout on N3 Radio. Music for the North East and beyond.

0: 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At the racetrack. 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Oh, sorry. 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

has to be one of my favourite 80s track ever, Prefab Sprout and the King of Rock and Roll. Still to come though, I've got Fergal Shawkey on its way with a good heart. I've got Cold Cut featuring Lisa Stanfield on its way as well, with People Hold On. But right now, it's a bit of cheese for your Wednesday evening with Big Fun with Can't Shake the Feeling.

Federal Sharky, a good heart on any three. Today is Tuesday, and of course, as every Tuesday, we are giving you the chance to win an any three radio goodie bag. Tonight, McStart and Shannon will be in around about 13 minutes' time. And all you need to do tonight, if you can identify the four song clips that McStart has put together, some of them, though, may be sped up in reverse or even slowed down. But if you do get all four right, an any three radio goodie bag will be on its way to you this very night. There'll also be two parts of the McStart's challenge, where he puts me and Shannon head to head on a challenge to see who can get points on the board at the end of the year. Those points will turn into pennies, and the pennies will turn into pounds. Something else you can take part in as well. Of course, it's Tuesday, and today is National Leave the Office Early Day. So if you've got some flexi time built up and you fancy a flyer, today is the day to do it. It's also National Rotisserie Chicken Day. Now, there's something I can get behind. Love a bit of roast chicken, I do. So look, I've got Blinda Carline on its way. I've got the Christians on its way as well. But before that, it's Blondie.

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0: The Mac, McStar and Shannon.
1: Don't you dare touch that dial.

0: Sabrina Carpenter, please, please, please. Right, Mixstar is in the studio. A very good evening to you, sir.
1: Good evening.
0: How's your week been, mate?
1: Not too bad.
0: Not too bad?
1: No, not too bad.
0: Oh, your mic's turned around a little bit.
1: No, I'll talk there, see. I'm going to turn it around. Hang on, I'll just leave it there for now.
0: Oh, never mind.
1: I'll just face the other way.
0: You're not even talking to us when I'm speaking to you, are you?
1: What?
0: What? I know he said more. So how's your week been anyway?
1: Not too bad. I've just, my car's been in the garage for a few days. Needed a wheel bearing and a hub.
0: Was that pricey?
1: Yeah. What? 270 quid later.
0: Oh, wow.
1: The guy had a problem with one of my locker nuts.
0: Right, okay.
1: Obviously, locker nuts on, and he's going to have a special tool to get the locker nuts off.
0: Yeah.
1: The head of the locker nut came off.
0: Oh.
1: And the nut was still fastening the wheel. So he had to weld a socket on to what was left of the nut, and he had to weld inside the socket. And luckily it came off, otherwise it would have been a nasty job of trying to drill it out.
0: Yeah.
1: He got it done, which he was glad of, but I've had to pay the bill of 270 quid today.
0: Okay, Mrs. Maccar was in the garage, the tyre place. 140 quid for two tyres yesterday.
1: Yeah. Where do you go for your tyres, like?
0: Tyne Dock. Do you know where Man vs Food used to be? Across the road from there, you've got the gas place, which is on the corner, and behind

0: Yeah, you've got a tires place.
1: Nice.
0: Yeah, 140 quid. And those were cheapy ones. The really expensive ones were 90 quid each.
1: I only pay about 45 for each of mine. Made the cheapy ones.
0: But hers, she's got a bigger car.
1: Yeah.
0: Bigger car, bigger wheels, and all that. Yeah.
1: But, yeah. I spent, like, say, bigger wheels, more pricey, but, like, I only pay about £45 each for mine.
0: Very nice. Not bad. Anyway, you haven't came alone here today because Shannon is also in the studio. A very good evening to you, Missy.
2: Good evening.
0: How's your week been?
2: It's not been too bad. Been a little bit busy, but can't complain. And kept us out of trouble. Switch his mic off so we can fix it.
0: Yeah, so you can fix it. Right. And you're on holiday as well, aren't you?
2: When?
0: Tomorrow.
2: Yes.
0: Yes.
2: Stuck in the studio.
0: Stuck in the studio. Stuck with Dax the dog.
2: I know. Shocking.
0: Yeah.
2: You're all these people going away and I can't even go on a holiday.
0: You're going to love it though. You really are.
2: I have not, like.
0: I've got a dodgy sky stick downstairs you can put on. Do you know what I mean? Don't tell anyone though. You can watch all the films you like.
2: Get in. I'll just not be in the studio then.
0: Yeah.
2: It's fine. I like it.
0: Put his mic back on. There we go.
1: I'm back. I just twirled my mic around a bit. I know these people are fiddle with my mics.
0: You had to twirl your princess. You had to twirl his mic around a little bit.
1: I'm saying nothing. I'm going to move on before it totally gets out of hand. Right, home in the next couple of minutes. We've got the game with no name. We'll start off with that. Later on, we've got the family fortunes round and a little bit of a quiz for you later on. This week, it's off being a bit sneaky.
0: Oh, here we go.
2: Shock.
0: I know.
1: Being a bit sneaky. But we'll get to that later on. Then to finish off, we'll have the round where you've got to try and guess what am I.
0: Right. I know what you are.
2: my t-shirt says what
1: right,
2: you are.
1: Right, we're not going there. I can read your t-shirt. I cannot pronounce what's on your t-shirt because it's not airworthy.
0: It's not airworthy. Absolutely not.
1: So, but never mind. Right, a little bit of Heaven 17, and after that, we'll go to the game with no name. That's

Yeah, having 17 there, a little bit of temptation. Right, I'm going to kick off with a game with no name. When I find the button, there we go. Right, this week, can I ask you to identify the song titles? Okay, a song title is what I'm looking for this week. So, without any further ado, here we go.

0: there you have it, my four songs this week for the game with no name. If you know the answers, you know what to do. You need to text in to 0757-222-5695. Half past nine's a cut-off point, but we do give the correct ones out then. In the meantime, let's see who's got what so far. Mark, what you got?
1: One.
0: One? I was expecting a little bit more than one. Shannon?
2: Five.
3: Yeah, mate.
0: Not going to get out of size there, mate.
1: Yeah. Do you know what it is? I know every single one of them as well.
0: Yes, you
2: sound
0: will.
2: Sound it.
1: I'm looking, I'm trying to figure out the chorus in my head. I will get there eventually. I'll get a few more before half past nine.
0: You've got plenty of time. That first,
2: that,
0: millions.
2: That first one, you were sneaky. It was quick, and then you slowed it down.
3: Yep.
2: Sneak.
0: Me? Sneak? Don't know what you're on about. Right. Don't forget, half past nine, you cut off points. We'll get your answers in before that. Right. Let's have a bit more music.
1: Oh, which telephone number were we using this week?
0: I've just said.
1: Did you say
2: yes,
1: a number?
2: Yes.
1: I didn't even hear it.
2: 0757-222-5695.
1: Oh, there we go.
0: You didn't know I was a ventriloquist, did you?
1: No, I didn't.
2: And you didn't know he sounded like me, did you?
1: I didn't, nah.
2: Magic.
1: Amazing.
0: So there you go, there's your telephone number. The second time round, because I'm mad. He's got the headphones on as well, that's annoying thing.
2: Do you want to do it as well, no. So they can have it three times?
1: Yeah, 0757-222-5695. There we go.
0: It's stereo. Right.
1: Oh, what's that word when you say it?
2: Jinx.
1: Oh, man. It is, it's jinx.
2: Can't see a name. Can't see anything until I see a name. Great aim.
0: Mac, Mac, Mac.
1: Yeah, but
2: it wasn't for me.
1: But I had skin cheese.
0: Oh, skin cheese, here we go. Back to school, skin cheese. Right, Bangles coming up next. It's Manic Monday.

0: Yeah, sound of Beyonce featuring Jay-Z there. It's a little bit of Crazy in Love for you. Right, I'm going to give you another listen to... Not this one. That wasn't what I was expecting. But I'll skip that for a minute. I'll skip it. Hang on. I can't find me your songs here. Like, there we are.
1: Sacked.
0: I know.
1: Sacked.
0: I'm going to give you another listen to the game with no name. We'll get back to Zara Austin in a second. She can wait. I'll just put her on hold.
2: Yeah, put her on
0: hold, mate. I'll just put her on hold.
1: Come on,
0: lads. Right, game with no name, like I said. Let me give you another reminder. All I was asking you to do is, can you identify the song titles to the following?
3: Respectfully, I say to thee, I'm aware that you're

0: And there you have it, my four songs this week for the Keep My Own Name. If you know the answers, you need to text in 0757-222-5695. Half past 9 is your cut-off point. Any further forward with you, Mark?
1: One.
2: So, no.
0: I guess not then. One. Oh, no. You should be ashamed of yourself, lad.
1: Oh, honestly.
0: How many challenges to five?
2: Five, yeah.
0: Five.
2: You're putting you to shame again.
0: He's going to have to do better on the other rounds. That's all I can say.
2: Don't hold much hope.
0: Do you hold any hope for him?
2: I did.
0: You did?
2: Until he lost 3 years in a row to a girl who's younger than him.
0: You're not going to live this down, are you?
1: No, of course not.
0: No,
2: no, because I want more money at the end of the year.
0: It's not just after your money, mate.
1: I know what it is. I know.
0: Just your money.
1: I know.
0: Right, come back to the music. Coming up a little bit of Omi, it's Cheerleader. Or should I say Zara Lawson first? It's doing it again to us.

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Bad weather. At the racetrack. In the shower. Oh, sorry. All things that never actually happened. While listening, you pictured them all, didn't you? 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

special requested there just for Shannon and Italiana Brothers. It's Dump on the Ground. Right, before we do the first part of the challenges, which is the Family Fortune round, I want to give you another listen to a game with no name. This week I was asking you, can you identify the song titles to the following?

0: There you have it, my four songs this week for the Game of No Name. Can you identify the song title? If you know the answers, you need to text in 0757225695. Right, dare I ask, have you got any more, Mark?
1: Two?
0: Hey! 50% more.
1: dear me, this is a tough one this week.
0: It is. Shannon, have you got an improvement? No, she's busy. Right, grab me a pen and paper because we are going to do the first part of my challenges, which is the Family Fortune Round. I give you three questions. All you've got to do is give me the two best answers. Well, if your best answers are the two top answers, you get a straight bonus of 100 points. All right. Question one is, name a popular Beatles song. Okay, that's question one. Name a popular Beatles song. I apologize. Right, question two. Name a sport that you have to hit a ball. Right. That's number two. Name a sport that you hit a ball. Number three. Apart from cat and dogs, name another pet people have at home. Alright. That's number three. Apart from cats and dogs, name another pet people have at home. Alright. I'm going to give you just the one track to get your answers in. It's going to be a little bit Dua Lipa. It's Physical.

0: Yeah, something to do leap by them with a little bit of physical. Right. Well, that was playing. I hope you were taking part in the Family Fortune round. I'll give you three questions. All you had to do is give me your two best answers. And if you got your two top answers, you get a bonus of 100 points. Right. The first question was, name a popular Beatles song.
1: Right, for me, I've got two, of course. I said Love Me Do and Help.
0: Right. You got one.
2: I had Help and I think it's Twist and Shout.
0: Right. Both of you get the Help, which is only worth 6 points.
2: Really?
0: Yep. The more popular ones is Hey Jude, Yesterday, Let It Be, A Hard Day's Night, and Eleanor Rigby.
1: Okay, yep.
2: I know two of them,
1: so yeah.
0: Right, not too good that one then. Right, your second question was, name a sport that you hit a ball. Who's going first, Shannon?
2: I had tennis and baseball.
0: Right.
1: I had tennis and cricket.
0: Not quite the two top. You got both got a top answer with tennis, which was 32. Baseball was yours, Shannon, yes?
2: Yes.
0: 11. What was your second one, Mark?
1: Cricket.
0: Cricket was worth 20. Your second top answer was golf.
2: Yep. Oh, my God.
0: Golf. Yeah, further down the list, because you've got the foot between you, you've got the within the top four. Number five was squash.
1: Right, okay.
0: And your last one was table tennis.
1: Very true.
0: Yeah. Right. Moving on to your last question. Apart from cats and dogs, name another animal people have as a pet.
1: Right, I said a parrot and fish.
0: Right. They're both on my list, but not the two top ones. Shannon?
2: I had a hamster and a fish.
0: Right. Fish scores you 6. Parrot was like a comes under a category of birds, kind of budgerigar, parrot, whatever. It just comes under birds, which was a top answer of 27. What else did you say, Shannon?
2: Hamster.
0: Hamster. That was worth 17. Alright, add your points up and just put them on the one side. Yeah, so birds and guinea pigs were your two top ones. Guinea pigs. And would you believe rabbits were third on the list? Rabbits.
1: Oh, wow, right, okay.
0: Hamsters, fish, and your last one was reptiles, so like a lizard.
2: And you know what one wasn't on there? And my partner will be very fuming because they've got a hedgehog.
1: Hang on, shut up. They've got a pet hedgehog.
2: What?
1: A pet hedgehog.
2: Yes.
0: Could have been worse.
1: That is mad.
0: Could have been like a stick insect.
1: Yeah. That joke is, I'm saying it's mad. It's probably one of the coolest things I've ever heard, by the way. A pet hedgehog. I want one.
0: Pet pig?
2: Pet
1: pig? Oh, no.
0: Billy goat?
1: No. See, rabbits, pigs, they're going in the oven. I'm sorry.
0: What, are you going to put a guinea pig in there?
1: No, I said rabbits and pigs. Not a guinea pig. I mean, I used to have rabbits for my kids when they were younger, right?
2: And he cooked them.
1: No, no. My daughter said to me, she went, how long do rabbits live? And I said, until Christmas.
0: That's nasty.
1: It is. That's just nasty, that.
2: Poor right. Ass. She's probably thinking, where's my rabbit gone?
1: In my belly.
0: Right, I hope you've got your points added up. We'll do the second part in about 20 minutes or so. First of all, let's have a remix of the song Walk of Life.

0: Butler in there, have a little bit of tattoo. Right, grab a paper for part two.
1: Don't knock your pen.
0: Well, you can, you grab your pen as well. Like, hopefully your pen and paper's together. Don't nitty pick with me.
1: Right? The pen might have been outside.
0: Right, part two. We've done this over the last couple of weeks, but there's a twist to this one.
2: Oh, God, here we go.
0: Right, column A is your initials to your artist.
1: Mm-hmm. Right. That's going to be mixed
0: column
1: up,
0: B, I'm going to give you the initials to the song title, which contains one word, but they're not in order.
1: I knew it.
2: You are joking.
1: Read this. That's what you are right now.
0: Right. So, I'll read out column A, which is the initials to the artists. Right. We'll start there. So, number one is DW. Right. Number two is KP for your artist. Number three is JR. Number four is LR. Number five, SF. And number six is AD. All right, they're all your artists, right?
1: I don't like you.
0: Column B, I'm going to read out the song titles. Well, the initials to the song title containing one word, but they're all muddled up, all right? So, number one isn't number one, all right?
1: Get on with it.
0: So, number one is the word how for your first initial. H is the word how. Then you're followed by D-I-L. Okay? Number two is T-P-O-L. And the L is the word love. Number three is L-B. And the B is bit, B-I-T, bit. And finishing off with the letter C. L-bit-C. Number four, the initials. What's funny about that, like?
1: He started it.
0: Number four, the initials T, B, D, and the word does is the D, and N, the last initial. Right? Number five, there's a few letters in this one. The initials are L, H, I, F, T, B, and the B is the word boy. Number six is I, K, E, G, and the G is the word girl. Okay, if you can figure out the artists and the song titles, you've got to rearrange them and match them up correctly. Okay, I'm going to be generous, I'll give you two songs to solve this. A little bit of Medusa and Huza, Tell It To My Heart, and after that a little bit of David Guetta featuring Fasia with Beautiful People.

0: Yeah, it helps if your switch is on, mate.
1: All right, mate. All right, all right.
0: I said switch is on. I didn't say the other one.
1: Oh, turn you on. Right, okay. Very saucy tonight in the studio.
0: Right. There you have a little bit of David Guetta, if you didn't see her there. We're beautiful people. Right. Oh, you took part in the second part of the challenge.
2: No.
0: Was it hard?
1: Oh, here we go. It's getting smutty once again.
2: It used to, not me.
0: Right. I give you six artist initials, then six song titles with the initials, but containing one word. I give you a little helping hand. I give you one word per song title and the rest of the initials. So, did you able to match any of them?
1: Yeah, I got three.
0: You got three, Sean?
2: I got two.
0: Two. Right, I'm going to be very generous today. I'm going to give you 10 points per artist and 10 points per title.
2: Can you just give with the answers instead?
0: I'm going to give you the answers.
2: No, just already write them on with paper.
0: Oh, no.
1: Yeah, that would be good.
0: That's cheating. Right. Number one, the artist DW. Right. Did you have an artist?
1: I took a stab in the dark.
0: Right.
1: Is it The Weeknd?
0: No, it's not The Weeknd. I could have sworn it's The Weeknd, not The Weeknd.
1: I know, but if you live in like Netherlands or Germany, you'd probably say, oh, I like The Weeknd.
0: Right. I'm assuming you didn't get that one, did you?
1: No, I didn't.
0: Shannon,
1: no.
0: Did you get anything?
2: No.
0: No? Did you get a song title then?
2: Don't be stupid.
0: No? It was the longest one.
2: Wait, the L-H-I-F-T-B.
0: T-B, and the B was boy. try again.
2: Put my teeth in. I took a guess at the title for that, but I didn't match it to that one. Do you want it?
0: Did you?
2: I didn't match it.
0: Did you put it with number one?
2: No, I just guessed the title.
0: Did you put it with number one? Or?
2: No.
0: That's what it was.
2: Do I still get points?
0: You're supposed to put it in the correct position as well.
2: Well, I didn't know, because I didn't know any other artists.
0: If you haven't put it with number one, you don't get it.
2: I didn't put it with any.
0: Well, like I said, you're supposed to match the artist with the song title.
2: I couldn't
0: title.
2: Get an artist with it.
0: So, have you not put it in position one?
2: No.
0: So you don't get it then. Even if you've got the title, don't get it. Right. So number one was DW, was Denise Williams.
1: Let's hear it for the boy. Oh my god.
0: Yes, but it's got to be in position one.
2: I still get it. I still wrote it down. I still got it right.
0: Didn't get it in position one. Like I said, that would be in the right order. Duh.
2: Just ripped us at 10 points. Shocking.
0: Tough. So no points across the board.
2: Shock.
0: Number two, KP.
2: I got this one.
1: Me too.
0: All right then. And I don't mean KP nuts either. Right. KP was the artist. Who's going to do it?
1: Right, I'll do this one. I've got Katy Perry with I Kissed a Girl.
2: Something? And he liked it.
1: I did.
0: Did you get that in the right order?
2: Yes, I did.
0: Is it in position number two?
2: Yes.
0: Good then. So you get your 20 points all in all.
2: Thank God for that.
0: Right, number three. JR. I'm not talking Dallas either. Right, it's a TV program with the character JR.
2: Say how nobody got that in the room.
0: Right, moving on. GR, did he get GR, Mark?
1: Right, I got nothing for GR.
0: GR. Shannon, did he get anything with GR?
2: Don't be stupid.
0: What about the title? Did he get the title in that right position? What did he have in the position for that one?
2: Nothing.
0: Nothing. Nothing for you, Mark, either.
1: Yeah, not a Scooby nut.
0: If I said Jennifer Rush was your artist.
2: Pass.
1: Yeah, pass.
0: TP or Love?
2: The Power of Love.
0: Oh, the Power of Love, it was.
1: Very good.
0: Yes.
1: It was number one for like forever as well, wasn't it?
2: I wouldn't have gotten
0: the
2: artist.
0: Original singer, Jennifer Rush, The Power of Love. Right. Number four was LR for your artist. LR. Did you have anything? Anyone?
1: Yeah, I did.
0: Oh, you've got something then. We'll go for you, Mac.
1: Yeah, I had Leanne Rimes with the track How Do I Live?
0: Oh, yes, spot on. That gets you 20 points there. What was that? Your mouth or something there. Are you calling the Mac that, are you?
2: Would I?
0: Yes. Right, number five is SF. Right, SF. Right. Did you get an artist, anyone? SF?
1: No, I got nothing.
0: No? Sam Fender?
1: What are we left with? No.
0: It was L bit C.
1: No, nothing.
0: Nothing?
1: Nothing spinning around in my head.
0: A little bit closer.
1: Don't know
2: it. Nope.
0: Right, and your last one then? AD.
2: I've got this one.
1: Oh, she's got this one. She's got it. Oh, she's got it. Yes, three turns.
0: AD.
2: Alicia Dixon.
0: Alicia Dixon with...
2: The Boy Does Nothing.
1: Spot on.
0: The Boy Does Nothing. Spot on. So there's 20 points each there.
2: I don't like this round.
0: Just because I made it harder by mixing the titles up.
2: I should still be allowed points for titles that I got.
0: It had to be in the right position.
2: So could I still get points if I didn't get any answers but match them up correctly?
0: Yeah, if you had them in the right position.
2: But if I had no artist, no title, but just matched up the initials.
0: Shut up. Just put your points to one side and we'll get to them later.
1: The Game Master has spoken.
0: Now what? Exactly what's on your t-shirt?
2: I know you are, but what am I?
0: Right. We'll have a song or two, then we'll go into the last part, which is What Am I?
2: I don't hold out much hope.
0: Right, coming up next, a little bit of Bruno Mars and Rosé. It's Apt. Game.

0: 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Bad weather. At the racetrack.
1: In the shower.
0: Oh, sorry. 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

Yeah, sound of Real Airways, My Husband. Right, before we go into What Am I, I'm going to give you another listen to the game with no name. I was asking you this week, can you identify the song titles to the following clips?

0: And there you have it, my four songs this week for the Game with No Name. You've got just about 20 minutes to get your answers in. 0757222 5695. Quick as you can, please. We're running out of time. Right. Coming to the last part of your challenges is What Am I? I'm going to think of something and you've got to ask seven questions to try and get the answer.
1: Think, does it begin with a...
0: No, it doesn't. No, it doesn't. Right, okay.
2: All right, does it end with
0: no,
2: it?
0: No, we don't.
2: You don't know what I was going to say?
0: Doesn't end in a T.
2: No. Does it end in an N? And does it start with an A?
0: No. Right. This is an everyday object you use with your hands, but you use it with one hand. It can either be your left hand or your right hand. It depends on you. Okay. Oh, I shouldn't have said that. I should have kept me gob shut, shouldn't I? I should have totally kept me gob shut.
2: You can see where the first few questions are going, can't you?
0: Yeah.
1: Right, I'm going to take the first question.
0: Right, Mark's going to take the first question. Keep it clean.
1: I am.
2: Go on.
1: Does it have batteries?
2: I knew.
0: You couldn't resist that first question, could you? No batteries.
1: Right, okay.
0: Right, Shannon.
1: Go on.
2: Can you use this for personal use and work use?
0: Yes. Mark?
1: Do you use this to clean something?
0: No.
1: It's not a pressure washer then, is it?
0: Is that your guess?
1: No, it wasn't.
0: Then shut up then. Shannon, your second question.
2: Can you take photos on this thing?
0: No.
1: Can you use this to open something?
0: Could, but it'd be a bit messy. I wouldn't recommend it, but you could.

0: That one stumped us.
1: We'll be back with you in a couple of minutes when these two have thought of some questions. Bear with us.
0: I'm going to hit him in a minute.
1: Right, I'm still waiting.
0: Can I hit you with it? That's not my question.
1: You could, yeah.
0: That could be anything.
2: It could be anything.
0: Can it be... It can be used by anyone. You did say that
2: before. By anybody.
0: But that... Naffs up my question. Is it more used by the older generation or the younger generation?
2: Neither.
0: Roughly. Neither.
2: Everybody uses it.

0: Does this thing need to be plugged in?
1: No.
0: I'm stumped.
2: What was your little teaser you gave before we started?
1: It's for everyday use,
2: right?
1: Everybody uses it, and you can be use this item. You can use with one hand, but it doesn't necessarily mean it's down to the person whether they're left-handed or right-handed. That's
2: right.
1: What I'm
2: okay.
1: Saying. If you're left-handed, you're using your left hand. If you're right-handed, you're using your right hand.
2: Right. Okay. Would you use this? I gotta have to be careful here because this might be the one that you get.
1: That's the idea.
0: Why? Like looking at
2: can
0: me
2: you have different patterns on this thing?
1: Yes, I would say yes. Yes.
0: Well, that blew my idea out the window.
2: I've got a shot, like.
1: Oh, I'm waiting on your question. What have you got? 10 o'clock, you know.
0: Well, his has just threw us for an absolute loop.
1: Because he is a loop.
0: Different patterns. Would you use this in a specific room?
1: No.
2: I'm going to have a go, you know.
1: Oh, I wouldn't advise you.
2: Oh, really?
1: No.
0: Shut up!
1: I'm just advising him. I wouldn't. Shut up. I know he's not going to get it. Shush. Not with this answer.
0: Shush. Let him just have a guess. Shush.
2: So you reckon I'm not going to get it?
0: Just have a guess. Go on, have a guess. Do it. Right,
2: okay.
0: Guess. Go on.
2: Right, okay.
0: Make sure it's an answer, not a question.
2: I know.
1: Oh, God, that's
0: shut
1: the
0: it.
1: Question.
2: Would you use this if you were thirsty?
1: No. No.
2: I'm so glad I didn't get that guess.
0: It was going to be a glass or a cup, wasn't it?
2: Yeah, it was going to be a cup, yeah.
0: Can you write with this?
1: Yes.
2: You can write with it.
0: It's your turn. I don't know what you're looking at me for.
1: Last question each.
2: I don't need it. I'm going to take it.
1: Oh, he's going to jump in. You might have given him a suggestion.
2: Is it a pen?
1: It is a pen.
2: 100 points. Come on. Yes, I can't believe I did it. I'm so happy.
1: Yes, it's a pen. Some of the questions you give, you can use it either personally or at work. You can use it all over. See, open things you can. You could stab.
0: You can open open a can of whatever with it.
2: I've opened a bottle of beer before with a pen.
1: Or some people back in the day use it as open envelopes. You stick it in.
2: Oh yeah.
1: The things. Instead of tipping your finger in because you can get paper cut doing that way.
2: And for those younger generations who are at home right now, this was the days before email.
1: Yeah.
0: When you counted on a what?
2: Yeah, it was a thing called
1: an abacus.
0: And the teachers wrote on what instead of interactive whiteboards?
2: A blackboard. And if you were naughty, you got hit with the blackboard rubber. No, it was a blackboard rubber off your head.
0: Or the ruler.
1: Right, another one of the answers you gave came in different patterns. They do. All pens come in different shapes and different patterns.
2: Logos, right, colours, whatever. Yeah.
1: Some of them are engraved, you know, with patterns on. So there you go. The answer was a pen. So the Mac gets the points there. Well done to the Mac. Right. Just leaves the game with no name a little later. In about 15 minutes time. So that bonus that's got you, Mac, has put you in contention now.
2: I'll tell you what, I needed it. I needed that tonight.
1: Right. Right, as I see, a couple more minutes before we give the results out. In the meantime, battle some more music. Coldplay coming up next.

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0: a little bit of Miles Smith. Before that track finished, the Mac said something else.
1: Yeah, I got a bit in my tongue tied, didn't I?
0: Yeah.
2: You got a bit excited, didn't you?
0: We're not going to repeat it. No, we're not going to repeat it.
2: They can probably work it out.
0: Right. It's that time of night. I'm going to give you the answers to the game and only. I'm going to play it one more time beforehand, though. I asked you, could you identify the artists? No, sorry, the song titles, because you two are going for the artists as well.
1: Yeah, we're going for the brownie points, yeah.
0: If you're at home playing along, it's just the song titles I was asking you to try and guess. To this. Sometimes I feel lonely, could do with the company. Oh, I get high when I'm down, but you know that's all right with me. Respectfully, I say to the

0: and there you have it, my four tracks this week from a game with no name. Right? What did you get out of 8 points, Mark? How many? Answers.
1: A very dodgy three.
0: Three, so that's only 15 points.
1: Yeah, very dodgy.
0: Shannon?
2: I thought I had five.
0: But?
2: But then throughout the night, I'm getting a bit wary, so I think I've only got four.
0: So that's possible 20 points then.
2: Yeah.
0: Right. So there's 5 points per answer for you. So, artist number one, who's going to have a stab at that?
2: Me.
0: What you're going to go for this time? Go on, Shannon. Who's the artist in, more important, what's the song title?
2: I think it's Jess Glynn with Thursday.
1: Yay!
2: So how many is
0: that? Did you get that, Mark, did you?
1: Yeah, I've got that one, yeah.
0: The answer you're looking for at home is the song Thursday. And you two are going for the artist as well, which was Jess Glynn. Right? So
2: how
0: that's
2: many
0: 5 points each. So that's 10 points in total for that one.
2: Okay.
0: Number two, Mark, it's what are you then?
1: Right. I've only got a song title for this one.
0: Right.
1: I think it's called Upside Down.
0: Right.
1: And that's it. That's all I got.
0: Okay. Any advances on that, Sean?
2: I didn't have anything. This was the one I struggled on.
0: Right. It was Upside Down, so you got 5 points there. The artist was Diana Ross.
1: Oh!
0: No,
1: yes,
0: no, don't swear.
1: Try your best, it's not new.
0: Right. Back to you, Sean, for number three. What is the song title?
2: The song title
0: is it's not
2: Melody.
0: Melody, right?
2: By Sigala.
0: The Mac?
1: I only got Sigala.
0: Sigala. So you get 5 points though, but Shannon gets the full 10.
2: Shock.
1: Shock horror.
0: Right. Your last one, Mac.
1: That's me done. I've got nothing else after that.
0: I thought you would have sneaked in with this one.
1: Right.
0: None of you have got this one.
2: No.
0: If I said the song title was Escape,
1: Lady Gaga.
0: No.
1: I've got no idea.
0: Enrique Iglesias.
1: Oh, Enrique.
2: Never heard it.
1: Yeah, he did a hero song as well.
0: A hero song, that was the more popular one.
2: Did that hero song.
1: Yeah.
0: Escape was the second one. You know it well, don't you, Shannon? You know it well, hero.
2: Yeah, I do.
0: So there's your four answers you were looking for. Thursday, Upside Down, Melody and Escape. Right. While you are adding your points up, I'll tell you who's been sending in what. We had Louise from Stanley 2, Carla from South Shields 2, John from Newcastle also 2, Fiona from Bladen managed to get 3, well done Fiona, Simon from Gateshead 2, Ben from Whitby managed to get 3 as well, Victoria from Morpeth managed to get 3, Julie from Gosforth 2, Eddie from South Shields 2, Millie from Peelaw managed to get 2, but our winner tonight is Gordon from Bolden. Managed to get all 4. Well done to you, Gordon.
1: Boom, boom.
0: I'm not going to ask why you pressed that.
1: I just wanted to press the button.
0: You just wanted to press the button. So, well done, Gordon from Bolden. Managed to get all 4 correct. To be honest, I didn't think we would have got anybody then, because that was a bit tough tonight.
1: It was tough.
0: I didn't think we got one. But well done to you, Gordon. The goodie bag will be sent to you as soon as we get off air. Right, it's that time of the night. We're going to finish off with non-stop music, including the 4 tracks from the game with no name. Starting off with a little bit of Kygo and Whitney Houston.
2: I want to find out points.
1: Oh, yes. Yeah. Let's do points, yeah.
0: Oh, sorry. Forgive me.
1: Right, so...
0: Point on the doors.
1: After the game with no name, the Family Fortunes round, the... Gobbledygook round, which we haven't got it. We need to get a name for
0: what,
1: this, by the way.
0: Gobbledygook round, the last one.
1: But yeah, no, the
2: what
1: first,
2: am I?
1: The third one. No, no.
2: The second one.
1: And then the what?
0: Just because that's one. A mystery, because some names are swapped.
1: Okay.
0: It's just part two.
1: And then the what am I puts me on 271 point aronies tonight.
2: Sorry, I'm just finishing yours calculations.
0: And, yours?
2: 132.
0: 132. Oh, this is going to be close.
2: I've done the points on the board as well. So last week the difference was 80.
0: Uh-huh.
2: The difference now is 59.
0: To who?
2: You'll have to wait.
0: Alright, who's got what then?
2: Put me, after this week, 2,895.
0: Yeah.
2: With the Mac, 2,954.
0: You just give yourself a round of applause there, Mark.
2: I'll never get one of them.
0: He's been a bit cocky, isn't he? Because he's won one for a week. The first week in how long?
2: No, second week.
0: Oh, second week in a row.
1: I didn't win last
2: week.
1: I didn't
2: he won the week before.
1: Yeah, I did,
2: week
1: before.
0: So he's won 2 weeks out of three.
1: Yeah.
0: Like, he deserves a round of applause for that, didn't he?
2: Another one. I knew.
0: Don't get carried away. Don't let it go to your head. All right, don't let it go to your head.
2: I'll take the lead back next week.
0: Exactly. She'll come back. She'll double her points next week.
2: Why?
0: So, you're a loser, Shanta. You'll have to put the...
2: I always put the points on the board.
1: You like? I put them on last week.
2: Oh, last week. 1 week. Sorry.
0: Now. Somebody put the points on the...
2: Me, because I don't mess it up.
1: Do you know what it is? Why, it is a game. Why doesn't he put them on the
2: board? I know he never does.
0: I'm furthest away. You're closest, so don't give us that crap.
2: Excuses.
0: You're close. The board's right behind you, Mac. So you can stick the scores on.
1: I know, but I've got like whiplash.
2: He's getting old. How are you, man?
0: Oh, but in that case, it should be down to you. You're the youngest.
2: I'll be back. Me back, me legs.
0: Oh yeah, right. You're full of it.
2: What excuses? Just like the Mac.
0: Continue with the music. Here comes Sky Go and Whitney Houston. Tire Love.

0: Yes, on Sagala there with Melody. 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It's time to say ta-ta. From me, it's good night. I'll be back next week with the usual stuff. Have a good one.
1: And from me, it's also good night. And I'll be back on Sunday for the big night in at 6 till 10pm, playing all the bangers. Bit of D&B, bit of dance, bit of trance. Playing it all from 6pm on Sunday, because I am off on my jollies tomorrow. Going to Rothbury.
2: Rothbury.
1: Rothbury.
0: Well, you're not being missed, mate, so don't worry.
1: Well, thanks so much.
0: Hey, well.
3: Anyways, from me, it is it for me tonight, but I will be back tomorrow from 4 until 6pm, bringing the party to you. A show designed for our younger listeners and our adults with learning disabilities.
1: Ooh, look at you. You're doing it.
3: Shut up. And then straight after that, I'll be getting you ready for the weekend with the midweek warm-ups. Shut up.
1: Look at you.
3: Through till 10pm, so I'll see you then.
1: Oh, look at you!
0: Oh, look, I'm going to finish off with the last track of the night. A little bit of Escape from Enrique Iglesias.
3: That's what I want to do.

The Mac, Megstar, and Shannon have now left the building. Thank goodness for that. I mean, thank you for listening. It's good night from them.